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1: When I heard George Strait, I thought he wrote the songs, played the songs, recorded all the songs, produced them, and sang them.

0: John Chombi sitting in for Elena, the new mama, here on Backstage Country. We're with our host this week, Lee Brice. I didn't even realize this until I looked it up. You're approaching your 20th year on the charts.
1: Oh,
0: 20th year,
1: wow.
0: Man. 9 number one hits, numerous awards. So in this kind of a situation, what gets you up every day to do what you keep doing?
1: Honestly, man, it's the same thing that it got me up in the first place. I just still have a drive to connect with people with my music. So to do that, I got to go. It was just like I thought when I was 10. I was like, well, I want to do that. I want to be a singer when I heard on the radio. I said, well, I guess to do that, I better learn. Because I thought, okay, when I heard George Strait, I thought he wrote the songs, played the songs, recorded all the songs, produced them, and sang them. Right? That's what I assumed as a 10-year-old kid. So that's why I kind of do it all myself, you know, with help, but with, you know, I do a little bit of all of it. And it's all my favorite things is making all of the music. And I still just want to do that. I want to sing, and I want to connect with people. And to do that, I got to go write songs. And to do that, I got to go play some guitar on them. I got to make sure the records are right. I got to do all that stuff. And so to me, it's still the same goal I had when I was 10 years old. I just want to continue to do this, you know. And there's parts of it that I'm trying to wrangle a little bit just because of time and my family time and that kind of thing, and just prioritize how much work I'm putting into it. But we do that. We're doing our best at that, and we're doing pretty well at it. And but I still love it. That's why.
2: 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More Backstage Country is next with Lee Brice.
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1: Hey, y'all, it's Lee Bryce. Stick around, because we are going to share some new music that you are going to love. The Backstage Breakout single is coming your way in just a few on Backstage.

This is Lee Bryce, your host this week on Backstage Country. We are featuring cuts from my new album, Sunriser, all week long. And coming up, the story behind my collaboration with the one and only Vince Gill. Never meet your heroes.

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1: This is John Chumby. I'm in for Elena, the new mama. This week on Backstage Country, our host is Lee Brice. New album, Sunriser. And from that album, this, I could not wait to hear this when I saw who was on it with you. And I also saw the title. I know you usually have something in a title about heroes, and I know there's something good about it. So talk to us about Never Meet Your Heroes, how you got Vince, how the song came about, etc.
2: Well, I mean, yeah, thank you. When I see that title, in fact, that's what happened. I saw this title come across my phone. Somebody pitched me this song. This isn't one I wrote, but you know, I love to write all of my songs if I can, but man, I sure do love to go find some special ones that are in this town that other people write, because if you didn't, you'd be silly, because there are just the greatest songs in the world. And when this title, Never Meet Your Heroes, hit my eyes, I was like, I gotta listen to this. So, A, I heard the song, and it was a song that if I'd have written it, I'd have wanted to write it just like this. So it was very special to me, and it had my own personal attachment to it. Without giving away the whole surprise, you know, it's not really a surprise, but it's my granddaddy that ends up being the hero in this song. But after I recorded it, it was already kind of there. I was like, I'm going to go do like kind of a Vince Gill little electric guitar behind it. Real simple, real subtle, real beautiful. And then I thought, I said, Vince Gill is literally one of my biggest heroes. I wonder if he would come play it. And then I called him and I said, hey, Vince, he goes, hey, Lee. I said, buddy, I got this song, and I was just curious if you would come maybe play some guitar, or if I could come to you, whatever, maybe just appear on this song with me. And he said, yeah, I'll do it. I said, well, okay, you want me to tell you about the song? He's like, no. And I said, well, you haven't heard it? He says, Lee, I love you. I've seen your music so much over the years. I respect you, and I can guarantee you it's going to be beautiful. So you just tell me when and where, and I will do whatever you want. I said, well, in that case, I'm going to have you sing too, Vince. So I was able to go in and spend the day at his studio with him, which is unbelievable, by the way. And he is just the most precious human being, funny, humble. You know him. You know how awesome he is. And then he obviously just elevated this song. Already is talking about my heroes, but it was like having one on here with me was so special. So y'all, this is Never Meet Your Heroes off of my brand new record, Sunriser, right here on Backstage Country.

0: Well, this is Lee Bryce, your co-host of Backstage Country. This week, we've got more coming up next.
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0: say so. John Ciampi sitting in for Elena this week. This is Backstage Country. Our host this week is Lee Brice, and you remain one of the busiest touring artists out there. So what's ahead, plan-wise, as far as tours are concerned? What you got coming up?
1: I mean, same. We, you know, people go, sometimes they'll ask me, so when is your next tour? I'm like, well, I guess in my next life, because I really just tour constantly. I mean, other than, say, like December and January, try to take those months kind of off, other than a little rehearsing in January. I'm always touring. We always tour, and sometimes we'll name them, you know, Sunriser Tour or You, Me, and My Guitar Tour. But it's one big long, this is what my life is. My life is touring and being home with my kids, being a daddy and like and a husband, and being, this is it. This is what I do.
0: But if you go 2 weeks without being on tour, it gets you, doesn't it?
1: Yeah, I get a little, that's what I'm saying, it gets a little, even in my wife, I'll be like, okay, so when are you going back out again?
0: Somebody once told me a story about that Mel Tillis told somebody that if he was off the road for more than 2 weeks, when he got to his refrigerator and opened the door and the light went on, he'd start singing.
1: The lights come on.
0: And there it is.
2: 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More Backstage Country is next with Lee Brice.
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Hey, y'all, it's Lee Bryce. Stick around, because we are going to share some new music that you are going to love. The Backstage Breakout single is coming your way in just a few on Backstage Country.

0: John Ciambi in for Elena this week. Host this week is Lee Brice on Backstage Country. And I've always wanted to ask you this. You have a brother who's a singer-songwriter. You have a wife who's a singer-songwriter. How many kids do you have?
1: Three kids.
0: Anybody singing and songwriting at this point?
1: Yeah, actually, you know, my youngest, my little girl, we've written two or three songs together and recorded them. She is actually a phenomenon. She plays guitar, piano, drums, anything you put in her hands. She's definitely a very special, talented person. Now, my middle son, Riker, he works a little harder at it, but he don't really care if he's perfect or if he's playing that guitar or playing the drums. He just wants to get there and sing so hard. He's like Dave Grohl out there. Like, I'm ready to rock. And he just wants that crowd. He's ready for the... And he's, ever since he was too young to even know any better, but he has no fear. And music is something. He plays guitar. My oldest, you know, I taught him some chords when he was younger, right? And he's like, okay, yeah, you know, blah, blah, blah. Well, then now he's 18, he's like, hey, Daddy, how did you play that song again? Show me those chords again. Because, like, I think the girls are starting to...
0: Yes.
1: Now, you know what? I've learned. Oh, I saw my buddy playing guitar singing. I went, oh, I can do that. Hey, Daddy, by the way, remind me how you did that again. So he's coming back around a little bit, too.
0: Here's a question for you, then. Will there ever be a Brice family tour?
1: I mean, I would love that. You know, Lewis and I, by the way, you know, like yeah. You said, you know, he gets to come out and we get to do music together all the time. We make his records together, you know, in my studio. He's out on the road with me some, but you know, the kids, you know, we'll see what their lives end up as. But and you know, Sarah is, she doesn't consider herself like a singer, but I know she's got this little singing spirit in her that nobody else in the world knows, but her writing is really spectacular. I would love to do something. And one day, I know she will with me one day if we get me and her write the right song for me and her to, like, say, duet on. But I guarantee you at some point I will have at least a couple of the things that I've written with my little girl out, because they are pretty special.
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3: 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Well, it's time to tear it up with 60 minutes of all your favorite country music, behind-the-scenes stories from me, and more. 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My buddy.

0: John Chombi in for Elena this week. Host this week is Lee Brice on Backstage Country. And not only have you been recording and touring, but you are, like a lot of peers in your business, an entrepreneur. Give us the lowdown on this Dolce Vita tequila and Loud Lemon, and then let me know if there's anything else in the works.
1: Well, I have, you know, music is what I get to do for a living, you know, and we do work hard at it. You know, we call it a job, but I mean, if you get to have a job that you love this much, it's, you really don't work a day in your life. But I also, you know, still got to look out for my future and stuff. And I've always loved to do different things. You know, I mean, I've got a couple of companies and things that I've been involved in, Dolce Vita, American Born Whiskey, and some of that stuff. These partners came to us. They're like, man, this kind of fits your brand right now. And they were just cool dudes that wanted to start something fun. And that's always, any sponsorship or anything I've ever done has always had to be organic. It's always had to fit who I am. I can't just go do something that I don't believe in, you know? And so they just were good people trying to do some cool stuff with a good brand. And then I've got some other things that I'm a part of. I've got a camo company coming out called Hidden. And I'm so shocked
0: that you have a camo.
1: Oh, yeah. Well, I'm just so excited about it because I get to go make it exactly how I want to make it. Put the pockets where I want to make it. I can make it waterproof. I can put the hood a little different. You know, I can make the boots and I can design it. So we really have had a lot of fun with that. And as far as, you know, saying entrepreneur, I don't know. I've got a few of those things like that in there, but it really is just truthfully me wanting to do other parts of things that I love, you know, whether it be hunting or fishing or, you know, going and getting my hands in some business opportunities. I think it's fun to kind of have another part of my life other than just the music business.
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1: Hey, y'all, it's Lee Bryce. Stick around, because we are going to share some new music that you are going to love. The Backstage Breakout single is coming your way in just a few on Backstage Country.
0: Let me

0: John Ciambi sitting in for Elena, the new mama, here on Backstage Country. We're with our host this week, Lee Brice. Well, let's go back to the beginning of your career real quick.
1: I don't know if I can remember all the way back there.
0: No, I can remember that. Just don't ask me what I had for breakfast.
1: Yeah.
0: I think the thing that a lot of people might not know about you, that before you were known, you wrote a number one song for Garth Brooks.
1: Oh,
0: I remember witnessing that. I remember seeing that happen. And more than a memory. Mm-hmm. And just the fact that this is when everybody got to know who Lee Brice was. At that time, She Ain't Right was your first single. Mm-hmm. It was just out.
1: Yep.
0: And things were just starting to cook a little bit. Yep. But now all of a sudden, who's this Lee Brice guy? Mm-hmm. Well, he wrote More Than a Memory.
1: So right there in that time zone you're talking about, you know, first single coming out. I'm on the road visiting every radio station in the whole country, you know, over like 11, 12-week period. And I also had written a bunch of other songs, and I had a couple of them that were really special to me that were going to be my maybe next single, my next single. But when you get a call from like one of your biggest musical heroes and the biggest artist in the world, and he wants to record a song that you wrote, and you're, you know, 23 years old, it's like, yeah, duh. And so all of a sudden, this happens. Garth calls me. He records the song. He puts it out. It debuts at number one. And then there you go. I'm on this. Now I'm on the same radio tour, meeting radio people for the first time, trying to get my name out there, trying to get to know them. And then now they're going, hey, so whoa, you wrote this? I'm like, so that's a pretty good foot in the door to be able to start out a career.
0: I would say so. Wow.
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0: What a great first day with Lee Brice here on Backstage Country. I'm John Chomby in for Elena. You up for another day of this?
1: I would not miss it. So much fun hanging out with y'all. I'll be back tomorrow for more stories behind the songs on my new album, what's up with my tour, and a lot more.
0: We cannot wait. So rest up. We'll see y'all back here tomorrow on Backstage Country. You up?

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12: Lows dip down to about 51. Tonight, under mainly clear skies, south winds 5 to 10 miles an hour. Mainly clear skies tomorrow, high is 73. 52 tomorrow night, mainly clear. Right now, 57.
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15: Mainly clear overnight with lows around 51. Winds out of the south 8 to 15 miles an hour. Daytime highs approaching 73 Tuesday. Mainly clear skies Tuesday night, lows around 52. Right now, it's 55 degrees.
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4: 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He's had 9 number one songs. 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
5: 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Oh, my goodness, what a crazy, crazy thing. Congratulations, darling. 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
12: Lows level off around 51. Overnight, under mainly clear skies, southerly winds 8 to 15 miles an hour. Mainly clear Tuesday, 75. Lows around 52. Tuesday night, mainly clear. Right now, 55.
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1: Today's text question of the day. 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
9: Lows level off around 51. Overnight, under mainly clear skies, southerly winds 8 to 15 miles an hour. Mainly clear Tuesday, 75. Lows around 52. Tuesday night, mainly clear. Right now, it's 57 degrees.
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0: You're working, he's working, or at least that's what he'll tell you. 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
1: He's a ranch hand in a pinch, man. Hotter than the red on the cattle brand. Cause she's a gold digger with a quick trigger. A cast iron skillet swinging lid flipper. Now he's a double wide on the county line. Sipping on a six pack of Lone Star Light. She did him dirty, took him

horseback. Now he's a buckskin, 15 hands, five-time team road champion. She never liked him, she don't need him. Hell, she don't even know how to feed him. She ain't a cowgirl,

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10: Mainly clear overnight with lows around 51. Southerly winds 8 to 15 miles an hour. Tuesday, highs around 75. Mainly clear skies Tuesday night. Lows level off around 52. Currently, it's 57 degrees.
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1: Dan, question for you as we're having Elizabeth Mary tries to read the story.
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8: Mainly clear overnight with lows around 51. Southerly winds 8 to 15 miles an hour. Tuesday, highs around 75. Mainly clear skies Tuesday night. Lows level off around 52. Right now, it's 55 degrees.
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1: Hi, it's Cora. 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
3: Highs level off around 75 today. Under mainly clear skies, southwesterly winds 10 to 15 miles an hour. Lows level off around 52. Tonight, mainly clear. High is 71. Tomorrow, mainly clear skies. Currently, 55.
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1: Well, as usual, if it has to do with Wisconsin agriculture, it's not necessarily getting a lot of headlines. For example, they failed to pass a farm bill. September 31st was the deadline. Where do we go from here? Welcome in, everybody. It's the fabulous Farm Mate Pam Yonke on a Tuesday morning. This is the Midwest Farm Report. That's one of the conversations we're having this morning, making sure that farmers understand what programs may be expiring very soon if they don't get with it in Washington, D.C. One farmer choosing to speak up about the challenges that she's facing, Chris Marion, says that she needs the freedom to try different alternatives when it comes to keeping her farm going, and policymakers need to understand that. That story's on the way. So is John Heinberg, market advisor, Total Farm Marketing out of West Bend. Wisconsin farmers are, like many around the United States, lagging behind when it comes to the pace of the harvest. That's part of Mother Nature's deal with us. We'll talk with John on whether that's influencing the markets this morning or not. Talk text line is open for you. That's 877-301-FARM. 877-301-3276. How's the harvest going in your backyard? Hopefully it's going to get a little bit better as far as pace is concerned. Weather is definitely going to be on our side this week. Sunshine on the way again today. Highs near 72 with a wind out of the southwest. 10 to 12, maybe even 25 miles an hour. For tomorrow, sunshine and 72. Thursday, sunshine 65. Honestly, dry weather Friday right on through Sunday in this forecast. Coming up next, Kylie Allen in with us on a Tuesday morning to talk about meat processing challenges. For a lot of you consumers, you love to buy directly from the farmer, but trying to get that beef, that pork, that lamb processed can be a real challenge in some geographies. Kylie's got that update next.
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6: In order for meat to go from the farm to your dinner plate, there's several steps that need to happen, and they're all important. One of those critical steps we're talking about today is the processing step. While there are many factors that play into getting an appointment at your processor, one that can't be overlooked is the distance and accessibility of that facility to a farm. According to a new study from the Michael Fields Institute, 36% of the state, that's 26 of Wisconsin's 72 counties, have no inspected red meat slaughter facility in their county at all. And they cite that other producers in the state have to travel up to 80 miles to reach a facility. While this disconnect isn't a new issue, it seems as though it was amplified after the COVID-19 pandemic. Although producers have been looking for solutions long before that. Kelly Maynard joins me. She's a cooperative development specialist for the UW Center for Cooperatives. She tells me about a unique experience she's had with two groups in different parts of the state who are looking to solve these problems for themselves. These groups, mostly consisting of livestock producers, are looking to open meat processing facilities.
7: Finding meat processing slots for slaughter and processing of animals as a smaller scale producer. I think it was hard before COVID, but the wait times to get a processing slot with COVID became super long, like sometimes 18 months, like before the animal, before you'd even have an animal alive on your farm, you had to have a slot reserved. And, you know, it's just felt untenable, right? Like, how can I be a livestock producer, raise animals in the way I want to and get them processed at the right time for market if I'm, you know, having to wait that long? So farmers are, you know, sometimes driving long distances, et cetera, to find. And then there's also the issue of like the quality of the processing work that's done, right? So do you feel confident that the meat you're getting back is from your animals? If there's any value added products happening like bacon or being made or sausage or things like that, what do those processes look like? And so I think the biggest pinch, right, was just like availability of processing slots. That was certainly the primary problem that both groups were looking to solve. But also, you know, thinking about other challenges in the industry. So the quality of the work, having good jobs. So, right, meat cutting work is not easy work. And so wanting to be part of a facility where the job, you know, they could work towards having them be decently paid jobs, and those workers, you know, having a say in their workplace. You know, another piece, so one of the features of the Meatsmith kind of business plan, business structure, is that they will not be doing on-site slaughter at the facility that they will open in Mount Horeb. So part of their business structure is that they have what's called a mobile slaughter unit. So this is a truck. They're often like kind of a box truck, and there's all sorts of, this is a, you know, a regulated form of slaughter, and there's a lot of demand for it, particularly amongst smaller scale producers, because transporting animals is really stressful for them. It's difficult for the farmers. And so, you know, for those who are, you know, wanting to have the most kind of humane experience possible for an animal that they are ultimately going to process, you know, on-farm slaughter is that, like, the animals don't have to leave their home, and the farmers are not figuring out how to transport animals. So Meatsmith is doing that. And the other thing that, you know, I learned as someone who is not a livestock producer nor a meat processing specialist prior to working with these groups is that when you build out a facility to do meat processing, if it's going to have what's called a kill floor, that part of the infrastructure is by far the most expensive part. And that is the part that when you are considering about location, you know, siting these facilities, that's often the thing that, you know, people who live in the vicinity have the most concerns about and have, you know, most protest about.
6: That Meatsmith group has kind of a little bit of a creative solution going on. And you've mentioned that you work with two groups, the second of which isn't going anymore. So let's talk about the other side of the coin there. What are some of the things that people find difficult about keeping facilities like this, facilities that we need, going?
7: Both of those entities worked, hired a consultant through the Food Finance Institute to have feasibility study done for their, you know, proposals. And I mean, these are expensive facilities, right? So if you're talking about a collection of farmers that, you know, I mean, amongst them, it's not that they have no assets, right? But they're talking about a very large sum of money oftentimes, particularly if you're talking about building, which was the case with the Dalton area group. They were not looking at existing infrastructure. It's super expensive, right? These are multi-million dollar projects. Pooling that amount of capital initially and finding a lender to work with gets really complicated. It feels really risky, right? These are folks who, I mean, they're not strangers to risk. Farming is inherently risky, and this is kind of next level risk. There were a number of conversations with their group about, you know, who would the labor force be for their, you know, how big does it need to be, and who would that be? And there were a number of ideas, but that is, you know, not that many people grow up wanting to be a meat cutter, right? This is it's an industry that's known for being pretty brutal. So, you know, I think that broadly speaking, that's part of what makes meat processing difficult, is sustaining a workforce. And there's always that tension about, you know, you're more likely to retain a workforce if you can pay them well, right? But on the flip side of that, like, how much are people going to pay for the meat, right? If you're paying higher wages. So just generally, there's a lot about the finances that are tricky. I would say that particularly for smaller scale producers, a lot of them are raising sheep, goats, and at these facilities, the larger animals, really the cows. The cows because of the size of the animal, and then pigs because of the value add. Those are the profitable animals, right? That's what, from a financial standpoint, makes the facility float. And that's, doing smaller animals, it's harder to make the numbers work. I mean, obviously, like, you can buy lamb and you can, but, you know, so these, it's not like they don't exist, right? But oftentimes it's essentially subsidized by having a certain amount of throughput of larger animals that then cover the cost of processing smaller animals. So many calculations like that are difficult.
6: Kelly Maynard, along with us, Cooperative Development Specialist for UW Center for Cooperatives. While it's not a silver bullet, she says that processors who are looking to get out of the business and don't have a clear succession plan or buyer in the picture, forming a cooperative may be a solution. For the Midwest Farm Report, I'm Kylie Allen.
0: 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Stay tuned as Ag Meteorologist Stu Muck gives you the latest forecast in just moments, right here on the Midwest Farm Report.
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1: We said it was primarily eastern, northeastern Wisconsin, the rain overnight.
17: Yeah, I've got Appleton and Green Bay both at 0.02". I did see Park Falls weighed in at that big 0.02", too.
1: What about temperatures? How are we doing in those overnight lows? I know you had mentioned earlier yesterday morning that it was getting a little on the cool side.
17: A little cool yesterday. Today, we're just about 10 degrees warmer everywhere.
1: Oh, wow. That's substantial. And that probably is a foretelling of what we've got coming later today, huh?
17: Yeah, a little bit warmer today, no doubt about that, Pam. And that rain chance, really not much to talk about anymore. I mean, the warm front's pushed up out of the southwest. That warm front heading up through northeast Wisconsin, going to line up from northern Minnesota, maybe northern lower Michigan. The only precipitation we're seeing now out in the northern tip of the Dora Peninsula, up toward Marinette, Menominee as well. But that's all going to slide east pretty quickly and be away from us. So a drier day, sunshine, and above normal temperatures. You know, daytime highs, the normals right now are in the mid or at best upper 60s way in the western part of Wisconsin. We're talking about 70s in the state today. So a little on the above normal side. Sounds fantastic. And I'd expect to be around 70 or better tomorrow. So a couple of warm days. But a cool front is also going to follow in. That warm front's moving up, bringing in the mild air, the nice conditions. And it did mean those sprinkles. Then there'll be a cool front still north of the Dakotas up into southern Canada. But it zips in a big hurry. Gives us a bit of a wind shift. Winds even turning westerly late today or tonight in western Wisconsin, then becoming northwest into the day tomorrow. Doesn't signify that instant cool down, but will cool temps down Wednesday night into Thursday and Friday. Nothing drastic. Back to more normal levels is what we expect. I don't expect any precipitation. Just a little cooling as we head toward the end of the week. A little moderation, a little warm up again, though. Really looks to be in store for the weekend. It stays dry right through all of this. That's a great bit of news to get work done outside. I'll have forecast details after this.
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1: Alrighty, Stu, let's have that forecast then. Sounds good today.
17: It's going to be beautiful, really. I think, Pam, through the weekend, the Revolution Company forecast does call for sunshine today, and that's really great. I expect to be in the low 70s. There may be upper 70s in western Wisconsin. Eau Claire, Hayward, Park Falls could be in the upper 70s. South winds becoming west late in the west part of the state, kind of gusty, 5 to 15, gusting to 25. Clear skies overnight, low 50s, not unlike this morning. Southwest and west winds, 5 to 15. Sunny on Wednesday. Here's where we see a west and northwest wind at 5 to 15, but I'd still expect low 70s. And of course, by Thursday, mostly sunny, a little cooler, mid and upper 60s with a northwest breeze, 5 to 10, mid 60s, maybe a little warmer Sunday or Friday, Pam. And then Saturday and Sunday, let's look for some 70s to slip back in.
1: Why do I have a feeling that the extended forecast changes abruptly? I mean, this is just too good. Well, I mean, it's true.
17: I know. I'm looking all the way into next week. Maybe a little rain to start next week. But those temps look pretty decent.
1: Wow. Nice. All right. That I will take, my friend. And so will everybody else out there trying to drag a combine around, you know?
17: Yeah. Hopefully it's slowly drying out.
1: Yeah.
17: Fingers crossed.
1: Did you see anything much happening in your neighborhood yesterday with combines?
17: There's been beans taking off.
1: Yeah.
17: So we're getting a start on it. I don't know what the moisture is in your reports on that, but they're working.
1: Well, we'll see if they can chime in on the talk text line. Thanks, Stu.
17: You bet. Have a good one.
1: Stu Muck, Ag Meteorologist with your Revolution Company Ag Weather. What are your moistures looking like? Soybeans, or if you're trying corn, 877-301-FARM. Sound off. Let me know what's shaking on a Tuesday morning.
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25: 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The Wisconsin Fraternal Order of Police is backing Republican Derek Van Orden for another term in Congress. At a news conference in La Crosse, Representative Van Orden was joined by Mark Setti, state president of the Fraternal Order, who spoke about how they choose candidates to endorse.
26: Candidates who advocate for defunding the police, vilifying law enforcement, championing sanctuary city policies, pushing to eliminate qualified immunity, or siding with criminals over victims are the ones that stand in the face of law and order and erode the very fabric of our communities.
25: Van Orden says his Democratic opponent, Rebecca Cook, is not supporting police. Van Orden and Cook are finally set to share a stage. The Eau Claire Area Chamber of Commerce has announced the two candidates for the 3rd Congressional District will participate in a candidate forum on October 20th at Chippewa Valley Technical College. This marks the first time Van Orden and Cook will appear together as candidates and Van Orden's first joint general election appearance since he debated former Representative Ron Kind back in 2020. That forum will run from 11 to noon and will be live streamed. La Crosse police and other law enforcement made 45 arrests and issued 275 tickets over the 4 days of the Oktoberfest weekend in September. The period ran from Thursday night, September 24th through Sunday, the 27th. 181 of the tickets were for underage drinking. They also wrote 17 tickets for disorderly conduct and 5 more for resisting or obstructing an officer. After almost a year of using a ferry service across Mississippi, people in the Lansing-DeSoto area will be able to drive over a local bridge again soon. The Wisconsin DOT says the new bridge at Lansing will open on Friday, November 6th. That's 11 months after the old bridge, used for more than 90 years, was demolished and the car ferry went into effect. The ferry was averaging more than 500 cars a day this summer. Onalaska Fire Chief Jeremy Southworth has discussed the possibility of an additional fire station to serve the needs of that community. Southworth took over as chief a month ago. He said there have been studies on a second station for Onalaska, which come down to a couple of key issues.
27: Finding the right funding source for that, finding the right piece of land,
0: are two of our biggest issues right now, but that is something that is high on my priority list, along with staffing.
25: You can hear a full interview with Chief Southworth on the WIZM News website. An early start to the class year appears to be working for the La Crosse Public Schools, so they're planning to keep the practice going again next August. On Monday, the La Crosse School Board approved August 19th as the first day of school for the 2027-28 academic year. Here's Superintendent Aaron Engel.
2: It has helped us manage our calendar. It's been well received by staff and by parents. It allowed us to have a full week-long spring break this last year and be done before Memorial Day.
25: I'm Brad Williams.
3: A USDA crop acreage reporting pilot that operated this summer in 12 Farm Service Agency county offices has now expanded nationwide.
4: We cut over every county office to be able to utilize, use, and to accept acreage reports under the new system. So now every county in the country has the ability to do that. They will be converting their acreage reporting to the new system.
3: That's Agriculture Undersecretary for Farm Production and Conservation Richard Fordyce. He explains the testing process of this geospatial mapping platform under the pilot program.
4: We selected counties across the country based on the cropping types, the topography, the geography. We even selected a county as a pilot because of its bandwidth capacity, its connectivity, because we wanted to see if this system would function in areas where we don't have great internet connections, great Wi-Fi signals. The pilot was an ability for us to roll it out there, get feedback, and also, honestly, you know, we say try to break it. So we tried to break the system and found some vulnerabilities early on in the pilot. Those were immediately fixed. So we continued to operate the pilot in those 12 counties.
3: Producers will first engage in the new mapping and reporting system through their local FSA office.
4: They'll be able to interact with this map, and they'll be able to alter the field boundaries. And then they'll click on that field, and at that point, a crop table will pop up with crop options. As soon as they do that, a calendar will pop up, and they can click on the date that they planted that field. They continue to go through their farm and report all the fields, and then they go through their other farms. And that really sets the baseline in the new system.
3: The nationwide system is now available for acreage reporting. As for the next steps with development of the nationwide modernized crop acreage reporting system.
4: This is phase one. We're going to continue to build on phases. For example, in the not too distant future, we're going to have the ability to receive precision ag data that'll help populate those acreage reporting maps based on the precision ag data that farmers have when they're planting. And ultimately, we're going to have the ability for farmers to be able to do their acreage reporting if they want to, or to check on their acreage report via a digital device.
3: I'm Rod Bain, reporting for the U.S. Department of Agriculture in Washington, D.C.
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9: Highs level off around 75 today. Under mainly clear skies, southwesterly winds 10 to 15 miles an hour. Lows level off around 52. Tonight, mainly clear. High is 71. Tomorrow, mainly clear skies. Currently, it's 57 degrees.
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5: Different topics to discuss with John. If you've got one you'd like to add to the list, the talk text line is open, 877-301-FARM. That's 877-301-3276. So today is the sixth day of October. I have to be honest with you, there's just not a lot of things in history that I can share with you today. Very exciting. And that includes the presidential debate that took place on this day back in 1996 between then Democratic President Bill Clinton and his Republican challenger, Senator Bob Dole. The biggest item that the media kind of jumped on was when Bill Clinton said that he had tried marijuana in his youth, but didn't inhale. That was about the only lively subject to give media any chance of really paying attention to this debate. Otherwise, honestly, Clinton and Dole agreed that drugs were a bad problem that needed to be dealt with. They both agreed they just had different directions they wanted to go as far as dealing with it. So like I said, not a real big day in history as far as those items. On this day back in 1981, the president of Egypt at that time, Anwar Sadat, was assassinated by Islamic extremists while he was reviewing his troops on the platform. That was on this day back in 1981. And like I said, the Bill Clinton-Bob Dole debate on this day, 1996. Happy birthdays are a little on the thin side as well. Happy birthday to actress Elizabeth Shue. She is 63 years young, and now you know. Tuesday, it's time for us to find out what's happening in the auction world. No better place to bring that conversation than our friends at the Steffes Group. Don't forget about that website, steffesgroup.com. Or if you want to talk to them, time to make plans for an auction of your own, or maybe questions about a piece that you're looking at, 800-726-8609. That's 800-726-8609. Here we are already, Ashley Yoon, into October. Harvest is going to blow by, we hope, before we know it. And then we're in the end of the calendar year. It's time for people to pay attention to that special, I'll call it kind of end of the year catalog that you're getting ready to publish. Is that already up?
7: Yeah, we're working on it as we speak. So this is the last week. If you're doing a standalone auction, you want to be in that great catalog that goes all over the United States, and especially up here in the upper Midwest, and it'll have real estate and equipment auctions in it. And so, you know, we always got to be ahead. We always got to be ahead of the printer and get our articles written for that and make some predictions. And I think we're going to have a good fourth quarter.
5: Boy, I would say, just judging by what I'm seeing online, and that's just a snapshot on some of the things that you can find. Fourth quarter traditionally is a very busy time for you, Ashley. Is it starting to stack up that way as well?
7: Yeah, it is. It looks like we're going to have, again, a little over 100 auctions in that winter catalog that's coming up, and just a really good variety of farm retirement auctions, quite a bit of real estate into this. There's some big ranches out in South Dakota that we're going to be selling. Matter of fact, we do have a dairy auction that's going to be coming up in the short term here, October 27th. In Waukon, Iowa, we've got 40 registered Holsteins there, kind of an elite herd. So if you're in the market for a Holstein cow, you want to check that out as well.
5: Yeah, there's a lot of folks at World Dairy Expo that were talking about springing heifers, bringing some young blood into their herd. So perhaps that is a place to do shopping. One thing about the website, Ashley, that I just realized myself, if you are just kind of only interested in a certain geography, steffesgroup.com will narrow in what auctions of all types are available in your geography if you just kind of let it know where you are.
7: Yeah, truly. So when you land on the homepage, for some people, it's got all of our auctions on there, right? You'll see every single one, and it's in date order. You can click on real estate. You can click on agriculture. You can click on specialty auctions if you want to just narrow your search. And don't forget, once you have an account, you can save stuff to your watch list. And that way you can go back later on. Maybe you're just watching something. You want to see, you know, these three pieces sell and I want to know what they bring. That's a real easy way to go back and look.
5: And for those folks that are going to get rolling this week with the harvest, it is mobile friendly too, if I want to look it up on my phone, right?
7: Yeah, absolutely. You know, our stats are showing that it's somewhere between 65 and 70% of bidders and people watching things are on a phone over a desktop.
5: Doesn't surprise me at all. All right, folks, that's what Ashley's got for you this week. Ashley Hewen along with us from the Steffes Group. So if you want to be included in the fourth quarter catalog, you must act this week. If you're looking for maybe some of those heifers that we were talking about, that's coming up in Waukon. If you want to just make sure that you're on top of everything happening when it comes to auction transaction, then jump on that website, steffesgroup.com, get your account and start watching. 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
5: 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If you've got a question you'd like John to address, now is the time to send it my way via the talk text line, 877-301-FARM. That's 877-301-3276. Well, one item we're going to discuss with John is how the harvest is moving along in Wisconsin. It's not moving much. At least it hasn't yet. The latest update from the Wisconsin Ag Statistical Service shows that as of Sunday across the state, we had about 11% of our soybeans that were already harvested, about 8% of our corn that had already been combined off. Both those numbers lag behind the five-year average. Quality of our crop hasn't changed much either. 59% of our corn is called good to excellent. That's unchanged. 58% of our soybeans called good to excellent. That's up one percentage point. Obviously, a lot of the traders' eyes are watching Illinois, Indiana, and Ohio, how they're doing as far as the harvest. And, of course, Iowa continuing to struggle with wet fields. John Heinberg on the way. In overnight electronic trade on a Tuesday morning, right now, markets are actually fairly quiet. Currently looking at December corn, that's up 2.5 at 4.99¾. November soybeans up 2.5 right now at 12.83¼. December wheat's up 3.5 at 6.95¾, with July new crop up nearly 3, 7.15½. The barrel cheese was unchanged on Monday. 40-pound block cheese up a penny at 132.5. Double A butter, that dropped 2.5 cents to finish at 131.5 per pound on Monday. The November Class 3 milk that goes into cheese is down 6 at 1557 a hundredweight. One big topic at World Dairy Expo last week, replacement heifers. You know, with more and more dairies concentrating on breeding their animals for the beef market, less and less emphasis was being put on our replacement heifers. Well, now things are starting to change. Tim Van Hofwagen is the vice president and dairy agribusiness lender with Farm Credit Services America. He says that now, as things start to normalize a little bit more as far as the dairy herd is concerned, the value on those heifers starting to come back.
10: And on the flip side, producers are generally just breeding for dairy replacements for what they need for their herd. We're seeing tighter and tighter supplies of dairy heifer replacements in the market, and that's driving up the price of those animals because there's just less of them out there. Prior to this beef on dairy revolution, a significant revenue stream for dairymen was to raise excess heifers and sell them as replacements for to other farms. But now, because of the value of the beef on dairy, they're choosing to raise beef on dairy calves instead of excess dairy heifers, and there just aren't any out there right now.
5: 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Tim Van Hofwagen, Vice President, Dairy Agribusiness Lender with Farm Credit Services, talking about their latest Dairy Benchmark Insights report. 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
5: Wisconsin farmers trying to use the weather advantage that they're finding this week to jumpstart the harvest that got stalled out last week. Is it making a difference? What's happening in other states? John Heinberg, Market Advisor, Total Farm Marketing out of West Bend, joining us live here on the Midwest Farm Report. Let's jump right in, John. I already mentioned to them that Wisconsin's lagging behind our five-year average on both corn and soybean harvest. 11% of our beans done, 8% of our corn combined off. What are you seeing this week's crop progress report? We had cast all eyes on Iowa and how they were falling behind.
19: Yeah, that still seems to be the biggest of the laggards in terms of being behind pace. You know, as a nation as a whole, we dropped behind pace this last week for both corn and soybean harvest. So we'll have to, you know, as we finally got a window here, maybe some guys get some stuff done. So Iowa still continues to be this biggest concern. Corn harvest at 7% done. Typically they're in the 20% window here, but you're seeing it all in the Western Corn Belt. South Dakota, Nebraska are all trailing behind the pace, obviously because all the moisture that came through, the rain that came through here over the last couple of weeks. And then in the, you know, state of Ohio, Ohio seems to be one that's kind of caught a lot of water as well, with basically just getting started out there and on the eastern side of things. But it's the South. Illinois, for the most part, is rolling along fairly nicely ahead of the schedule, more than the southern part of Illinois than the northern part. So we'll have to see how this goes. Now, the forecast looks like it's going to turn wetter again here as we get past the 10th of the month. So I know guys are going to have the foot to the pedal here trying to get stuff off the fields in this window.
5: Well, and you, with that thought in mind, again, John Heimberg, Market Advisor, Total Farm Marketing out of West Bend with the Midwest Farm Report. 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You want to call them 800-334-9779. I have a tendency to forget those things. I get excited about this, John, because we've got a limited window here. We want to try to make sure that we're harvesting safely in a timely manner. But these crops are starting to deteriorate, degrade, and you said that's something else that has to be part of the farmer's conversation.
19: Yeah, we've seen a lot of talk in the last week here as guys got back into the fields for both corn and soybeans quality-wise in the western corn belt especially. But anywhere that's picked up the heaviest amount of the rain, we're starting to see some issues show up, a little bit of sprouting in the corn ear, as well as, just off-colored soybeans. And a South Dakota producer told me this morning his beans were every color from yellow to purple to black as he was cutting beans over the weekend. So that's going to be a big thing we got to keep watching. Now, one thing for producers, just as a reminder, if you're dealing with mold or sprouting in the ear or some quality issues, but you're still going to go ahead and try to run that field, make sure you talk to your insurance adjusters prior to putting that into the bin. Otherwise, it won't be counted in that regard. It can't be assessed. So I know everybody's going to be pushing like crazy to try to get stuff done and don't want to slow down here. But that, from that side of it financially, in terms of finding that insurance coverage, make sure you have those conversations with your insurance providers if you got issues happening in the field. And that's something we're going to be really watching, too. Unfortunately, quality stuff in terms of market impact, it may not show up until later in the year, because obviously right now the focus is harvest and bushels. But then when the quality issues show up, that's where we see things in terms of yield coming down, low test weights, things like that. That shows up more maybe in the spring when we just realize we just don't have the quality of corn out there that we need to for its uses.
5: Well, unless I'm selling it directly to the elevator, then those warts are revealed pretty doggone quick.
19: Yeah, they are. And, that was what the soybean producer I was talking to. And he had a really great basis because they were just looking for beans up there, a dollar plus over the board. And because everybody was just out of beans in South Dakota and his region. Now he's, he's obviously worried they typically ship right to the elevator. And he's saying, I'm going to lose more than that dollar probably on the dock.
5: Oh, well, and is that basis still remaining firm, John, now that we're a little farther into the harvest?
19: It's been starting to soften up as more bushels have been getting there, obviously. But, in that region, that's where beans are heading out the Pacific Northwest to China, as well as you got a strong crush industry. And there just was a competition going on up there looking for bushels. And they were sitting realistically 10 days wet. It wasn't raining every day, but it was just wet and misty. They just couldn't get into the fields. And he joked with me over the weekend. He said he was going to go out there and try to get himself stuck, but he had to get some corn and beans off.
5: Oh, wow. I'm glad he can laugh about it. We're still struggling with that here. John Heimberg, Market Advisor, Total Farm Marketing out of West Bend, along with us on the Midwest Farm Report. So that being said, we also have a World Ag Supply Demand Report that's coming out. For some reason, this one seems to have snuck up on me. How important is it, John?
19: The October report could be a very interesting set of numbers. First off, we had that grain stocks report last week that found the extra corn out there. That's what put pressure on the market last week with that extra 170 million bushels that was kind of found in the system. Okay, and then on top of that, that gets put into the balance sheet. Plus, USDA has been out since first October doing their field trials. What do they find is going to be the big question on corn. Soybeans, I think the yield's going to hold in there fairly well just because of the way it sounds from talking to producers. That 53 area yield is probably going to be pretty legit, but that corn yield is going to be the big question mark. Do we see some cuts here, or do we wait down the road? That's one thing the market will be anticipating on Friday.
5: Interesting. And that is the news that can move the market. Be ready to act, huh, John?
19: Yeah, very much so. Very much so in terms of what could happen on Friday's report.
5: All right. John Heimberg joining us live on the Midwest Farm Report. Thanks, John. Catch up with you next week.
19: Sounds good. Have a great week.
5: John Heinberg, again, Midwest Farm Report, where he brings you comments every Tuesday. You can find out more at TotalFarmMarketing.com. We'll see you tomorrow morning. Same channel. See you then.
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0: for all the birthdays. You did mine. You did your husband's last week.
1: I know. It's crazy. I feel good. You know, still a lot of shows this month. It's great. I'm busy.
0: I saw your calendar on the internet.
1: Mm-hmm.
0: Yeah,
1: mm-hmm.
0: It seems like
1: Thank you for checking.
0: Yeah, I always try to heart it. I still, hey, if anybody, and you could DM us, Fish W Friends, if any TikTok, Insta, Facebook, Elizabeth Mary can only see those, so actually just DM her. I don't know how that works now. If anybody knows somebody that works at Facebook, I want my damn Facebook back. It's been since June 6th. Frankly, it probably was good for me throughout the summer.
1: Well, I do agree with that. Ex, yes.
0: Yeah,
1: that
0: probably was. It probably was, yeah.
1: Mm-hmm.
0: I understand that. However, I'm ready to get it back now, please.
1: I feel like it was a good thing you were not on it.
0: Hey, man, I haven't looked at her stuff since July. I'm a beast.
1: That's really good. I'm proud of you.
0: I'm in a zone. I'm telling you right now.
1: Proud of you.
0: Well, sometimes you get forced
1: into
0: a zone.
1: You would have been that status poster, though. That's what you would have been doing. You would have been posting. Remember, there were days I was like, take it down.
0: Yeah.
1: Take it down.
0: Yeah. Oh, yeah. Oh, yeah. Stupid TikTok algorithm. Don't even look at our TikTok, anybody.
1: No.
0: You're going to be like, oh, my God, this guy is. Don't worry. I tripled my therapy over the summer. We're good. Okay. Hey, it was cool. I got to see Scott yesterday for the first time.
1: Oh.
0: Yeah. I sent you that photo. I know you're going to wait. We're going to talk more about it here in the future about my face. We'll leave it at that. Just leave it at that. But yeah. Yeah. Or maybe you'll throw it up today. I don't know. It was something. Madison, Maddie Spa in Wanakee.
1: I'm excited to see what it does. I mean, I've been through this with you before, so I'm excited to see what this time does.
0: Yeah, but this is a little bit more intense than Italy. You know what I mean? Yeah. Mm-hmm. Speaking of it. All right. Hey, anyway. We got a lot going on. Country Courthouse coming up. Going to help. With a dilemma about that one. We'll do that in about an hour. We're going to talk about dating today. That sounds fun. And massive chain store. This is for you, Elizabeth.
1: Okay.
0: Mary. A massive chain store is cutting prices on thousands of items.
1: Oh, I'm so excited.
0: Because of the economy. And it's one of your favorites.
1: Oh, okay. I'm really excited now.
0: It's Victoria's Secret. Nope. It's next in three next.
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0: Elizabeth Mary, how's your face and neck doing today?
1: Oh, you know, I'm just doing fabulous.
0: Are you doing fabuloso? Oh, yeah.
1: Fabulous.
0: Okay, look. Here's the deal. How's your week looking? Is life getting back to normal? You've gone through.

0: States country.
1: Fish with friends. Elizabeth Mary. I got three notes for you. This is cool. This is interesting. The New York City Police Department of Consumer and Worker Protection has announced a historic $131.5 million enforcement action against DoorDash.
2: Oh, okay.
1: For the violations of the city's delivery worker laws. The settlement will place more than $150 million directly into the pockets of delivery workers, $16 million in civil penalties and costs. More than 260,000 workers were underpaid by DoorDash, including some who were not paid at all or were paid late for work they had performed.
2: Not cool.
1: I actually won a lawsuit recently. I did.
2: I know you did.
1: With Facebook, ironically. It was for five. Oh. I did. $5.46. I got it in the mail.
2: I didn't know. Are you kidding me?
1: I think a year or so ago, you and I were doing the show, and I'm like, I'm going to sign up for that Facebook lawsuit. And then I won five. I got a check for $5.46. And even though they booted me off Facebook, they had my new address. Creepy.
2: Okay, that's crazy.
1: I know. Facebook might know where I live, but I bet you they don't know where Lady Gaga lives. She's actually thinking of leaving L.A. Sources say she's concerned about raising her child in Hollywood. She and her fiance are thinking about moving to the East Coast. Last year on the Howard Stern show, the pop star said she wants to have kids, have a safe and happy childhood. I love it.
2: Wait, isn't she from the East Coast, or am I wrong?
1: I think so. I love her. And if you did not see Howard Stern on Jimmy Kimmel last week, he is so amazing. He is such a god of what we do.
2: We were trying to watch, and we fell asleep. I was like wanting to stay awake for it.
1: He's amazing. You've seen Private Parts, right? His movie about his life?
2: No. Oh, it's probably so good.
1: Don't watch it with your kid. It's amazing. He plays himself.
2: It's
1: brilliant, and you're going to learn a lot about kielbasa.
2: My husband would love it.
1: You'll learn a lot about kielbasa and speakers. I'll tell you the thing he does with the speaker, my old air partner and I did that on the air with her, and it works. I'm going to leave it at that. Let's move on.
2: What?
1: If you can't stop sneezing and the allergy meds are barely working, doctors suggest looking around your home, specifically your bedroom. Most likely, it's your pillow. Now, you just replaced your pillows.
2: I did just replace my pillows. They're called Mellow pillows.
1: You were supposed to send me those, I think.
2: I know. I'm going to send it to you. It's good. We just replaced pillows.
1: Well, if you need to replace your pillows, possibly a variety of home goods or clothing, how about you go to? You ready for this? What? Remember I told you I was going to talk about a discount?
2: Yeah. Please tell.
1: Okay, this is the big discount. Thousands of items. Okay.
2: Okay.
1: Target.
2: Oh, I love Target.
1: Target is lowering prices on nearly 2,000 items as the retailer tries to give shoppers more savings in heading into the holiday seasons. The price started last week. The price started last week, 4 days after my birthday. I just like to remind people my birthday.
2: Wait, I did notice this when I was in there. All of their blankets and bedding were on sale. Yeah, up like to 20%. 50%. Yes, there was some. I saw some 50% off blankets. I was like, mommy loves blankets.
1: They're not the only retailer slashing costs. We talked about Aldi, but also Walmart expanded its rollbacks to over 11,000 items recently.
2: Holy cow, that's exciting.
1: Got to prepare for the future. People aren't shopping as much. Maybe we get better deals.
2: I love that, though. Thank you, Target.
1: Amen. Those are your nugs.
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18: Highs level off around 75 today. Under mainly clear skies, southwesterly winds 10 to 15 miles an hour. Lows level off around 52. Tonight, mainly clear. High is 71. Tomorrow, mainly clear skies. Currently, it's 55 degrees.
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1: The Wisconsin Fraternal Order of Police is backing Republican Derek Van Orden for another term in Congress. At a news conference in La Crosse, Representative Van Orden was joined by Mark Setti, state president of the Fraternal Order, who spoke about how they choose candidates to endorse.
2: Candidates who advocate for defunding the police, vilifying law enforcement, championing sanctuary city policies, pushing to eliminate qualified immunity, or siding with criminals over victims are the ones that stand in the face of law and order and erode the very fabric of our communities.
1: Van Orden says his Democratic opponent, Rebecca Cook, is not supporting police. La Crosse police and other law enforcement made 45 arrests and issued 275 tickets over the 4 days of the Oktoberfest weekend in September. The period ran from Thursday night, September 24th, through Sunday, the 27th. 181 of the tickets were for underage drinking. They also wrote 17 tickets for disorderly conduct and 5 more for resisting or obstructing an officer. After almost a year of using a ferry service across Mississippi, people in the Lansing-DeSoto area will be able to drive over a local bridge again soon. The Wisconsin DOT says the new bridge at Lansing will open on Friday, November 6th. That's 11 months after the old bridge, used for more than 90 years, was demolished and the car ferry went into effect. The ferry was averaging more than 500 cars a day this summer. On Alaska, Fire Chief Jeremy Southworth has discussed the possibility of an additional fire station to serve the needs of that community. Southworth took over as chief a month ago. He said there have been studies on a second station for On Alaska, which come down to a couple of key issues.
3: Finding the right funding source for that, finding the right piece of land are two of our biggest issues right now, but that is something that is high on my priority list along with staffing.
1: You can hear a full interview with Chief Southworth on the WIZM News website. I'm Brad Williams.
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5: Fish with friends. Hey, is it a Tickle Yourself Tuesday? Are we doing that still, or is that a thing? I think it's impossible. I've tried to tickle my feet sometimes, though. I got a pedicure once. Anyway, it's not about me. Look, this next text question today we're about to kick into is about your ex. Again, like yesterday, the lady over there chose it. This is going to get awkward, I think, at least from my side, when we share our text question of the day with you next.
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0: 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Fish with friends, Miss Elizabeth Mary. 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
1: And I'm so sorry in advance, Fish. What is something your ex gave you that you still have to this day? I'm so sorry.
0: Why?
1: This is hitting too close to home.
0: No, this is not a big deal anymore. We are good to go.
1: Wow. I'm proud of you. Okay, do you want to go first? Or you want me to go first?
0: Ladies first.
1: You're going to laugh at my answer. I'm almost embarrassed to say it because you're going to make fun of me.
0: Okay.
1: What is something my ex gave me that I still have to this day?
0: Yeah.
1: Really great memories. No.
0: I love that.
1: Although I'm divorced, right? I was with my ex-husband for 14 years. I still look back and smile at some of our really great times. It was a great...
0: I'm not going to bust your chops on that at all. I think that's amazing.
1: I knew you were going to throw up.
0: Honesty, though, I love that. Good for you.
1: Okay. I know. I was like, oh, God, here's my Smurfy answer.
0: No, but you're right. Okay. That's great. I love it.
1: Okay. Do we even have enough time in the day for this? Fish.
0: Yeah, it's easy.
1: What is something your ex gave you that you still have to this day?
0: Let me think here. This is a tough one. Oh. Can you stop the show? Thanks.
1: No.
0: Where do I even start? Okay, well, let's go with trauma, depression.
1: Oh, my God.
0: Nothing, thank God, that I need a shot for. Appreciate that. No, honest to God, I could go with that. She was an amazing traveler. She loved to travel. So I've 98.6% amazing travel experiences. There's just one part of one, but I like to try to remember the good and not always remember the bad. But
1: I love that.
0: To say this currently, I can combine. If you come into my house, 98.6% of the furniture is from my ex-wife or my ex-girlfriend. Maybe 90% because I got rid of some stuff and bought some new stuff. But yeah,
1: I would say you got like good style, good home decor.
0: Some nice shoes too.
1: I think you're good at it. Okay, that's a lot more less brutal than I thought it was going to be.
0: Yeah, I know, right? That's unfortunately, you know.
1: Wow, therapy is working. Thank you, Scott.
0: Yeah, and a lot of reading. plus, I have that naked shower time where I cry. So I used to wear clothes in the showers because my neighbors popped over all the time. Anyway, it's not about me. It's about you. Today's text question of the day is: what is something your ex gave you that you still have to this day? It can be positive like ours were, because in all reality, mine is a positive one-ish. Or some of the stuff I said at the beginning is true. Or it can be negative, but you'll always be anonymous with today's text question of the day.
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1: Fish with Friends, hanging out with Elizabeth, Mary, Dan, the Mortgage Man. I have a question for you, Dan. Elizabeth, think about this as well, too, okay? So what best Halloween costume you've ever dressed up in? You guys are being weird off the air. I'm making it on.
2: You say things, and then we are on air, like, right away. And
1: talking about mesh underwear. That was you. You brought it up.
3: You were the one who was wearing them.
1: It was a gift of a while ago. It was that simple.
2: Oh, my God. Okay.
3: Tell everybody what happened after you put them on.
1: Yeah. Listen, dentists around the world love me. Okay, here we go.
2: Okay, your question, sir.
1: What is the best superhero type outfit you've ever dressed up in for Halloweener?
2: The Tooth Fairy.
3: Buzz Lightyear.
1: What? Okay, we'll get to Buzz Lightyear. What? The Tooth Fairy?
2: He's a superhero?
1: No, he's not. What the hell?
2: I made a very cute Tooth Fairy.
1: Buzz Lightyear. I like Buzz Lightyear.
2: I've never been a superhero. So
1: a guy in England tried to steal a woman's purse, was chased down by another man wearing a Batman costume. The woman was waiting to go into a nightclub when the thief grabbed her purse. The man dressed as Batman was at the club for a friend's costume party.
2: Oh my God.
1: Chases after the thief. Caught up with the thief. Suspect had thrown the purse on top of a wall, then fled. The man in the Batman costume scaled the wall, grabbed the purse, which still had everything inside. Yeah.
3: How did he scale the wall?
1: I climbed the wall. I don't know.
2: Show us.
1: Parkour. I've never had the. Dan, were you ever athletic where you could have climbed a wall?
2: No.
3: Never.
1: No, me either.
2: I think it would have been more appropriate if the Tooth Fairy would have chased him down, threw some glitter bombs, and flew away. Wouldn't that be great?
1: No. Trying to have a nice adult conversation with these two. God, all right. Well, thank God we've got a little country courthouse coming up for you next.
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1: Families in the La Crosse school system can mark August 19th on their calendars for next summer. That will be the opening day of the fall semester in 2027, a decision made last night by the La Crosse School Board. The early start is designed to help the La Crosse District lower the cost of providing transportation to private school students who also return to the

0: many people.
1: What we have found is that students learn better in August than they do in June, that parents are happy to return their kids to school in August, and teachers are happy to return the kids home in June.
0: About 18% of the students affected attend private schools, leading to higher transportation costs for the school system. It's several months ahead of schedule, but the Mississippi River Bridge at Lansing, Iowa, is set to open to traffic early next month. The Wisconsin and Iowa Departments of Transportation said vehicles can start using the bridge on Friday, November 6th. Transportation officials said the work of the contractors, favorable weather, and good river conditions led to the work finishing much faster than scheduled. Congressman Derek Van Orden is being endorsed for re-election by a statewide police organization in Wisconsin. The Fraternal Order of Police supports Republican Van Orden, saying his past military service and his votes in office get proven results. Mark Setti is state president of the Fraternal Order.
2: Anyone we endorse must align with our core values and support our mission. Law enforcement officers are charged with maintaining order, protecting the public, and serving our communities.
0: Van Orden compares good police protection to keeping watch in the military so others can rest.
3: And the only reason you can rest in combat is if your brothers and sisters are standing up around you with their weapons facing out, protecting you against evil. And our police officers, the brave men and women who are wearing the badge, they do that for us every single night.
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6: Tri-States Country. Court is in session. Michael's on the phone. His fiance Kathy as well. Michael, you're the plaintiff. What is going on?
7: Hey, Fish. How's it going?
6: Very good, sir. Very good. How are you?
7: I'm doing okay, man. Thanks for having me.
6: She said yes to your engagement. What happened after that?
7: Yeah, it was, she said yes, and it was, the happiest moment of my life. And then the very next moment, she's like, but I need you to take a lie detector test.
6: She needed you to what?
7: She needed me to take a lie detector test.
6: She wants you to take an actual lie detector test. Why?
7: I'm still trying to really figure that out. But she said she just wants to make sure like she's making the right decision. That kind of like hurt me a little bit because like how, do you really have doubts about me? Like this is about trust, and that's telling me that she doesn't fully trust me. You know what I mean?
8: It's not about trust, though. It's about true love.
6: Order in the court, okay. Kathy. Hold on. That's Kathy, our defendant. Order in the plaintiff, reasonable doubt. Okay, so Michael, it's not, why does she say it's not about trust, it's true love? This is your time, Michael, not yours, Kathy. Hold on, you're coming up, though.
7: I mean, I love her, and I'm pretty sure she loves me, right, Kathy? But, like, why do I have to take a lie detector test for you to, like, really, I don't understand. Like, am I not enough?
6: Michael, let me ask a couple questions about you and Kathy. Let me ask Kathy this first because I don't want to offend her. Kathy, do you mind if I ask your age?
8: Well, only because it's you, Fish. I'm 32.
6: You're 32. Michael, how old are you?
7: I'm 28.
6: Nice. Good job. Okay, so Michael's 28. Kathy's 32. How long have you guys been together, Michael, before you got engaged?
7: We were together 4 years before we got engaged.
6: Okay, so have you ever cheated on her?
7: No.
6: Has she ever cheated on you, to your knowledge?
7: Not to my knowledge.
6: Okay, and you're sure you didn't cheat on her? You didn't accidentally slip and make out with a girl at a bar or something?
7: No, I'm pretty good with that. I don't go to the bars and stuff.
6: Okay. I like you, Michael. Okay, here's what we're going to do. We're going to do a quick reset here. And Michael, as per country courthouse usual rules, you're going to get 10 to 15 seconds to tell the jury why they should vote for you. But this is all about a lie detector test. So Michael and Kathy have been together 4 years. Michael proposes. Kathy says yes. Everybody's excited. And she's like, hey, just a quick side note. Before we get married, you're going to have to take a lie detector test. Michael's like, what the heck is going on? This is weird. Why don't you trust me? Kathy, I'm assuming, is like, that's not that big of a deal, but we'll find out from her in a sec. Michael, why should the jury vote for you today not to take the lie detector test?
7: Because I think that's a break of trust. And I feel like if we're getting married, then the trust should already be there. It shouldn't be like an interview style to see, like, who am I going to marry today? Like a game show, you know? That's why I feel like I'm on right now.
6: Okay. Do you want it to be like a game show?
7: No, I don't. I want it to be like, you know, traditional and like, you know, what it's supposed to be.
6: I get it. Did your parents not take lie detector tests? Are your parents married, Michael?
7: Yeah, they are.

0: Did they take a lie detector test before they got married?
1: I don't know if lie detector tests were invented, but when they got married, they're told.
0: Got it. All right, Michael, we've heard from you, the plaintiff. We need to hear from Kathy, the defendant. That's next.
2: Lawyers may charge by the hour, but this drama is free. Country Courthouse from Borkowski Towing and Salvage on KQ98.

0: Q98, Tri-States Country. This is different. I've never done this. Michael and Kathy are engaged. Congratulations again. 4 years they've been together. Michael's 28, Kathy's 32. Michael, the plaintiff, asks her to marry her. She says yes. BT dubs then. She's like, by the way, hey, I need you to take a lie detector test. Just, you know, no big deal before we get married. Michael's like, what the heck is going on here? I'm not taking a lie detector test. Kathy's like, that's the only way to marry me. At least that's what I'm gathering. Kathy, what is going on today, my friend?
1: Hi, Fish.
0: Hi.
1: So, Michael very much thought I was joking about the lie detector test. Okay. I'm not. And I'm being honest, you know, I'm 32 and I want, this is a big commitment, and if it's going to happen, I want it to be the full real deal, and I'm a little reluctant. I'm scared.
0: Okay.
1: You know, and
0: why?
1: So at least I can be honest about that.
0: Like, what's causing this? Is he a flirt? I'm a flirt. I get accused of flirting all the time.
1: No. A lot of it is definitely like internalized trust issues that I've had. I mean, he mentioned my mom. I mean, which is true. By the time I was 15, Fish, I saw my mom get cheated on by my dad, and she then remarried, and then her second ex-husband, my stepdad.
0: Okay.
1: Same thing.
0: Okay, there
1: so
0: it is.
1: It's, yeah. And it was brutal both times, and it just very much has left a big hole as far as, you know, that trust issues, if you will.
0: Okay.
1: And I think I just want to, you know, have certain things be forthright answered. He's not wrong. Of course, I love him and trust him, but this is just, I guess, a little bit more for me that I need.
2: Hold on. Let me just ask Kathy one question. Let me ask you one question, Kathy.
0: Kathy, can he ask you one question? Are you cool with that?
1: Okay, one question, yes.
0: Go.
2: All right, well, what do you think about prenups?
0: I'm assuming she likes them.
1: Oh, my God. Michael, you already know how I feel about prenups. First and foremost, we're talking about tradition here, and this is a commitment-type thing. We're not...
0: Okay, so wait, you...
1: Absolutely. Prenups, that's the main focus of this.
0: You're against them?
1: Yes.
0: Huh. So you're against the prenup, but you want him to take a lie detector test?
1: Yes.
0: Huh.
1: I'm not asking to withhold anything, hence the lie detector test.
0: Okay. Huh. Okay, that's interesting. Okay, so here's what we're going to do. I'm going to do a quick reset here, Kathy. Okay, so Michael's never been married. Kathy's never been married. They get engaged. They've been together 4 years. They've never cheated on each other to their knowledge. And Kathy says, oh my God, yes, I'll totally marry you. A spot on impression of Kathy. Oh my God, yes, I'll totally
2: really
0: marry you. Yeah, thank you. I know, right?
2: It feels really, really
0: it's like you're talking to her. I know, it's weird.
1: Oh, shut up, Michael. Let him talk.
0: Oh my God, like, anyway, look, here's the deal. Will you marry me? And yes, I'll marry you, but you just got to do a quick lie detector test. Michael's like, what the what? Kathy, why should the jury vote for you to have Michael take a lie detector test?
1: It's just really simple.
0: Okay.
1: You know, one is that I really don't want a repeat of my mother, so I think they can empathize with understanding where all that comes from. And then the second thing being, why wouldn't he? If you feel that against it, then what are you really hiding?
0: Okay.
1: You want me to not know.
0: Michael, are you hiding anything?
2: I'm not hiding a thing. I just don't feel like it's really right to make me do a lie detector test. This is weird.
0: No, okay.
2: Like, what part of history have you ever seen lie detector tests be part of marriage?
0: I don't know. I mean, usually typically the end, I think. But, okay, wait, Michael, this isn't your time. That's my fault. Sorry, Kathy, I asked him. Okay, who do you vote for? Michael, the plaintiff, I apologize. Kathy, the defendant. If you vote for Kathy, you're like, just take the lie detector test. If you vote for Michael, you're like, nah, that's weird. Kathy said she'll take one as well, but the deliberation begins right now.
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13: High of 75 today, under mainly clear skies, southwest winds 10 to 15 miles an hour. Mainly clear again tonight, lows level off around 52, highs level off around 71 tomorrow. Right now, it's 55 degrees.
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1: The Wisconsin Fraternal Order of Police is backing Republican Derek Van Orden for another term in Congress. At a news conference in La Crosse, Representative Van Orden was joined by Mark Setti, state president of the Fraternal Order, who spoke about how they choose candidates to endorse.
2: Candidates who advocate for defunding the police, vilifying law enforcement, championing sanctuary city policies, pushing to eliminate qualified immunity, or siding with criminals over victims are the ones that stand in the face of law and order and erode the very fabric of our communities.
1: Van Orden says his Democratic opponent, Rebecca Cook, is not supporting police. La Crosse police and other law enforcement made 45 arrests and issued 275 tickets over the 4 days of the Oktoberfest weekend in September. The period ran from Thursday night, September 24th, through Sunday, the 27th. 181 of the tickets were for underage drinking. They also wrote 17 tickets for disorderly conduct and 5 more for resisting or obstructing an officer. After almost a year of using a ferry service across Mississippi, people in the Lansing-DeSoto area will be able to drive over a local bridge again soon. The Wisconsin DOT says the new bridge at Lansing will open on Friday, November 6th. That's 11 months after the old bridge, used for more than 90 years, was demolished and the car ferry went into effect. The ferry was averaging more than 500 cars a day this summer. Onalaska Fire Chief Jeremy Southworth has discussed the possibility of an additional fire station to serve the needs of that community. Southworth took over as chief a month ago. He said there have been studies on a second station for Onalaska, which come down to a couple of key issues.
3: Finding the right funding source for that, finding the right piece of land, are two of our biggest issues right now, but that is something that is high on my priority list along with staffing.
1: You can hear a full interview with Chief Southworth on the WIZM News website. I'm Brad Williams.
4: KQ98, Tri-States Country. Today for Country Courthouse, it's all about a newly engaged couple. Best day ever, right? You propose and everything. Kathy said yes to Michael. Michael was very happy. Well, Kathy had a pretty tough childhood. Apparently, Mom got cheated on a lot. So Kathy says, hey, just one quick thing. Just no big deal, but need you to do a lie detector test before we get married, and then we'll get married. Michael's like, this, no, I'm not going to do that. Kathy's like, why? And he's like, because it's weird. What do you think, Jessica?
5: Michael is right here. Like, marriage is built on trust. And, you know, she's asking him to do this lie detector test before the marriage. How soon before she breaks it out and says, you know, I don't believe what you did last weekend, or, you know, and later on, if she's constantly asking him to take other ones.
4: Like, does she buy a lie detector test? You know? So yeah, she's got it on.
5: And she needs to work on these trust issues, maybe go to therapy. It doesn't sound like she's ready yet. I think that she needs to work on these trust issues and then they can proceed
4: now,
5: without this.
4: Jessica, this will be interesting real quick, if you don't mind me doing this here. JT's on the other line. JT, you completely disagree with Jessica, don't you?
6: I went through a divorce and she was all lies to me, and she wanted me to like take kind of the same thing.
4: So,
6: and
4: Jessica, what would you?
6: Got nothing to hide.
4: Yeah.
6: Then just take it.
4: Jessica, what would you say to JT?
5: I mean, like I said before, like, what? Where does it end? How many times is she going to ask again?
7: And what would you say to
5: I
7: JT?
5: Feel like that the bottom line is that trust in this relationship.
4: Yeah. Amen. Hamburger.
5: That needs to be repaired.
4: All right. Awesome. Hey, thank you so much for the calls, guys. Appreciate it. As far as texts go, Nicole said, trust but verify. If he wants her to feel secure, he should just give it to her. Times have changed. They have these things for a reason. People lie. Text in message via the app today for Country Courthouse. Sister with a brain, Christine, said she needs therapy. I vote for Michael. She's insecure. Don't let Mom's issue determine her relationship. I vote for Michael, especially if she is against a prenup. That is true. The prenup thing offended her. We asked her about a prenup and all the things with a prenup, and she was like,
8: not gonna happen.
4: All right, Fish with Friends, what do you think?
9: I'm gonna side with Michael.
4: Why?
9: I just think it's so messed up that his fiance is asking him to take a lie detector test before getting married. That's just not okay, and they should have built trust before.
4: So she's overstepping her bounds on that one?
9: Yeah, I think it's weird. Instead of doing that, she just talked to him.
4: Okay. Thanks very much for the call, and you have a great day.
9: Thanks, Thanks. Have a good one.
4: Sherry said she clearly doesn't trust him and shouldn't marry him. Just because he takes a lie detector test prior to marriage doesn't mean he couldn't cheat on her three. Yeah, do they do like a check-in? That's a vote from Michael from Sherry, by the way. A lie detector test is the craziest premarital request ever, Eric said. It's a major red flag for trust issue. Michael is 100% in the right. Wow. Like that doesn't even... Who are you going for in this one, Sarah?
7: I hate to go against my girls, but like, I don't know. This is rough. A lie detector test? But at the same point, what does he have to hide? Why is he being so defensive? Like, that part really bothers me. So maybe he should take the lie detector test.
4: Okay, so...
7: You know, I think I'm going
4: to
7: change it.
4: So instinctively, you were siding with Michael because it's kind of weird to ask for a lie detector test. But then what happened just then? Did you change your mind?
7: Yeah, and then I started thinking about, like, why is he being so defensive? That makes me feel like he has something to hide, and that would maybe want him to take it.
4: All right. That's a very good point. That's a very good argument as well. It's almost like you planned it. That was very sneaky the way you did that. I love it, Sarah.
7: Sis, you don't even know how sneaky I am.
4: Oh, good Lord. Okay, well, in that case, I'll talk to you in the future.
7: Okay.
4: Here's what we've got today for Country Courthouse. Michael and Kathy are engaged. Kathy wants Michael to do a lie detector test before they get married. Michael thinks it's weird. Michael said, what about a prenup? And Kathy's like, how dare you? Kim said, I'm voting for Michael. Michael's getting the lead here. I'm not a trusting person, Kim said, but this is a whole new level of crazy. If you doubt him now to demand a lie detector test, then getting married isn't going to make it better. Work through your issues first. Then I love that phrase. Combine your lives. Who do you side with today? Michael, the plaintiff. Kathy, the defendant. Michael, if you side with him, no lie detector test. If you side with Kathy, what's the big deal? Take a lie detector test. Keep them coming. We'll find out who wins Country Courthouse in just a few.
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0: KQ98, Tri-State's Country. Today for Country Courthouse, we've got Michael and we've got Kathy. Michael's the plaintiff, Kathy's the defendant, and Kathy has been with Michael for 4 years. When Kathy was 28-ish years old, she met Michael. She knew something special was going on. They stayed together. Mike got down. Hey, Mike, did you get down on bended knee? I forgot to ask that.
1: I did.
0: Nice.
1: I scuffed my shoe.
0: Yeah. Oh, Mike scuffs a shoe as he gets down on bended knee and asks Kathy to spend the rest of his life, well, her life, with him. You know, typically, men die first, though, so probably the rest of his life. But anyway, I digress. Kathy and Michael are engaged. Kathy says yes, puts the ring on. Hey, quick side note, Michael, lie detector test. Just need you to take that real quick, and then we can get married. Because by the time I was 15, this is what Kathy said. Correct me if I'm wrong, Kath. By the time I was 15, my mom had been married and remarried twice and been cheated on by two different men. I don't want you to cheat on me. How am I doing, Kathy?
2: Yeah, that's about something like that.
0: Is that about right? Kathy, do you think you won Country Courthouse today?
2: I would like to think that yes. I believe that there's an empathetic audience out there.
0: Okay. What about you, Michael? Do you think you won?
1: Yeah. This is weird.
0: Okay. That's simple. Yeah. This is just weird. Michael, the Click of Six agrees with you that it is weird, actually. Kathy, you lost Country Courthouse.
2: Are you serious?
0: Yes.
2: I mean, come on, folks. It's not like I'm asking for a tattoo or something extra, extra.
0: It's just lame. Different, Kathy. I think it feels like a lack of trust. I think the big question is, why did you say yes to him if you don't fully trust him?
2: I do fully trust him, but it's just one little extra thing on top of, you know, I guess for me, if you trust me and love me enough to put a ring on it, okay, I am putting on a ring. Now I just want you to put on the wrist thing that goes to the machine, and then we can disperse with that and call it a day.
0: I would actually, now that I can be impartial, Michael, I would get, like, if I were you, Michael, I'd be like, okay, I get to approve of the questions. And then I would just take the damn test. But, Michael, you did win. You don't have to. Country Courthouse rules, man. Like, you don't have to. You've got a good argument now. Kathy, I'm sorry you lost Country Courthouse today. But I hope that you guys kind of figure it out, because I think you're a cute couple.
1: Thanks.
2: Well,
1: so
2: thank
1: too.
2: You.
0: Yeah,
2: we'll be fine.
0: Yeah, you'll be fine. But he'll end up taking this test, won't he, Kathy?
2: Oh, absolutely, Fish.
0: I knew it.
1: Oh, my God.
0: All right.
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1: Fish with Friends, Elizabeth Mary. I get excited about things that are weird sometimes, but I'm not a big cartoon guy. I was a big South Park person. Were you a big South Park person?
2: No. Okay. No.
1: Well, check this out. I'm a huge Ted fan. Not Ted Talks, Ted the Bear. You know the movies? Seth MacFarlane, I think he's hysterical. And then they did the show on Peacock last year where it was younger Ted and the younger version with Ted.
2: They're
1: coming out with another one. Animated, December 17th.
3: Hey, Ted, we're animated.
4: Oh, that means we can do anything now. No consequences.
3: I'm going to do a backflip.
1: It hurts
3: like real life.
4: Be sure to watch Ted, the animated series on Peacock. Streaming December 17th.
3: Why would the animators do this to me?
4: An anvil? Oh, they're having fun. This is going to be fun.
1: Isn't this amazing? I love it. I'm so excited for this.
2: You get excited about it.
1: I'm such a dork. I know we just finished Country Courthouse. We're doing all things, but I got to tell you something. Get ready for Ted. All right, well, we're going to give you all the updates.
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1: Families in the La Crosse school system can mark August 19th on their calendars for next summer. That will be the opening day of the fall semester in 2027. A decision made last night by the La Crosse School Board. The early start is designed to help the La Crosse District lower the cost of providing transportation to private school students who also return to the classroom before the state-ordered date of September 1st. Dr. Aaron Engel, the La Crosse School Superintendent, told board members the early opening seems to work well for many people.
2: What we have found is that students learn better in August than they do in June, that parents are happy to return their kids to school in August, and teachers are happy to return the kids home in June.
1: About 18% of the students affected attend private schools, leading to higher transportation costs for the school system. It's several months ahead of schedule, but the Mississippi River Bridge at Lansing, Iowa, is set to open to traffic early next month. The Wisconsin and Iowa Departments of Transportation said vehicles can start using the bridge on Friday, November 6th. Transportation officials said the work of the contractors, favorable weather, and good river conditions led to the work finishing much faster than scheduled. Congressman Derek Van Orden is being endorsed for re-election by a statewide police organization in Wisconsin. The Fraternal Order of Police supports Republican Van Orden, saying his past military service and his votes in office get proven results. Mark Setti is state president of the Fraternal Order.
3: Anyone we endorse must align with our core values and support our mission. Law enforcement officers are charged with maintaining order, protecting the public, and serving our communities.
1: Van Orden compares good police protection to keeping watch in the military so others can rest.
4: And the only reason you can rest in combat is if your brothers and sisters are standing up around you with their weapons facing out, protecting you against evil. And our police officers, the brave men and women who are wearing the badge, they do that for us every single night.
1: I'm Brad Williams.

brakes and he was shifting gears. Mama was a looker, Lord, how she shined.

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3: Tri-State's Country. Fish with friends. We have a busy hour ahead of us. Fans of Starbucks, you might be a little bit sad about something. I'll tell you about that in 40 minutes. 20 minutes from right now, your answers for today's, oh boy, text question of the day. Here we go.
2: Here we go. What's something your ex gave you that you still have to this day?
3: Text and message via the app for that. And again, we'll share those answers in about 20 minutes. Now, next, it's like the day of old boys. Okay, so we're doing something your ex gave you. I want to educate Elizabeth, Mary, and Dan. My algorithms have changed from rings and things to datings and wings. So,
2: wow.
3: See what I did there? See what I did there? Mm-hmm. I'm going to educate you on dating and some new trends, actually, coming up next.
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1: Fish with Friends, hanging out with Elizabeth Mary, Dan the Mortgage Man right now. I want to talk to you guys about algorithms, okay? So, Dan, Elizabeth's into music and momming. I'm sure that's her algorithm. Dan, you're all like mortgages and sports and stuff. I'm sure that's yours. Mine, for some reason, lately, has been nothing but dating. That's
2: dating
1: it.
2: Dating and dogs.
1: Dating and dogs. Dating and dogs.
3: Hopefully not dating dogs.
1: No, definitely not dating dogs. Do not date your dog. It's weird.
2: Well.
1: Poor Freddy. Dan, do you think that guys, so women apparently are looking for more, like guys that are more respectful now than the bad boys. Do you think
3: is that
1: that's,
3: the case?
1: That's actually one of the things I saw in the story.
3: It's been a really, really long time since I dated Fish, so you're going to have to tell me, buddy.
1: But were you the nice guy? Were you the nice guy or were you the bad boy? Because I don't see you as the bad
3: always,
1: boy.
3: Always the nice guy.
1: Me too. And you're always the friend, right, at one point. And then you learn how to manipulate that. But now they want those friendly people. Elizabeth, Mary, look at your guy.
3: Man, nothing worse than getting knee-deep in the friend zone.
1: Oh, dude.
2: I think my husband back in the day was probably a little... I mean,
1: I don't think your husband was ever a bad boy. Your husband was always a nice guy. There's no way.
2: He associated with a lot of bad boys. Let's be
1: you
2: real.
1: You can associate with him, but you're not. There's no way he was one. He's one of the nicest guys. I met him when you were 14. This is actually true. I met him when she was 14 at a bar, and we talked for the first time ever, and we talked for like 3 hours. One of the nicest guys I've ever met.
3: Did you talk to him about marrying a 14-year-old?
1: No. Oh, no, I did not. That would have...
2: Like, Fish still thinks about this conversation with my husband. Like,
1: Paul remembers it. Yeah.
2: They had this some, like, coming to Jesus kind of conversation that they both remember.
1: Paul's one of those guys. He's one of those guys. But so here's the reason I'm asking about dating. So my algorithm, I got two hypotheticals that I want to fire at you right now, okay?
2: Oh, God, here we go.
1: Woman on TikTok wants to know if you can use a coupon on the first date. Is it okay? Elizabeth, you'll go second. Dan, is it okay to use a coupon
3: on a first date?
1: Absolutely
3: not. No.
1: I have gift cards. I can't find them anywhere. I used to have a bunch of them. But I have gift cards, and I would never use a gift card on a first date or a coupon. Ever. No way.
3: Never.
2: I would be totally fine with it.
1: Seriously?
2: I mean, what? If I was saving money?
3: Do you think it's hot to be thrifty?
2: I guess I wouldn't care if he was like, oh, I got the free onion rings at Texas Roadhouse and 10% off. I'd be like, cool.
3: What if he took you to this like below average place?
1: I love
3: like,
1: this.
3: Awesome. I've got, you know, a 2-for-1 dinner out of the Bucky book.
1: Yeah.
2: I'd be like, cool, you supported the Hawkeyes. Oh my gosh, I'm in the wrong state. They're the Badgers.
1: You'd be okay with that. You would not care on a first date if he did that.
3: How about if he did that and then asked you to pay?
2: Okay, well, then I'd be like,
1: leave the tip. I'll cover the bill, but you got to leave the tip. By the way, the tip's more than the bill because of my coupon. That's the best part. Okay, wait. So here's question number two. Okay. Dan, starting with you. Should you give up your first class seat for the woman you're dating? Not married to. The woman you're dating. You get a free first class seat. This is a massive debate on TikTok right now. Hmm. And what's funny is I had this happen to me.
2: You did?
3: Really?
1: I got bumped up to a first class seat. And my ex and I were flying back from somewhere. I think it was like Hawaii or something. I don't know. Anyway.
2: What did you do?
1: I gave it to her. And I was way in the back. And she was all drinking champagne and loving the first class. She didn't even flinch, by the way. But would you give up?
3: I wouldn't want to change seats. I wouldn't want to change seats if we couldn't be together.
1: Yeah, but I mean, if she can go first class, dude, she's going to have more room.
3: She's probably going to find somebody better up there than us.
1: That's probably what happened to me. My ex didn't even finish the damn sentence. She was like, okay. There's something like, do you want to thank me or anything? She's like,
2: bye. And you know what she said? She said, bye.
1: Fortunately, that is exactly what you said.
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12: High is 75 today, under mainly clear skies, southwest winds 10 to 15 miles an hour. Mainly clear again tonight, lows level off around 52, highs level off around 71 tomorrow. Right now, it's 55 degrees.
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1: Fish with Friends, Miss Elizabeth Marion, about 20 minutes. A massive chain, like a place that I know you love, actually is closing a bunch of locations. We're going to talk about that in 20 minutes. Right now, though, it's all about today's text question of the day.
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0: 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Fish with friends, Miss Elizabeth Mary. 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
1: Mm-hmm. What is something your ex gave you that you still have to this day?
0: Okay. We're going to get to your answers in just a second. I'm just going to jam mine out here real quick. Earlier, I was kind of being a jokey joke. And I think we all have. So, I mean, I could have my ex-air partner who passed away, who I dated over 20 years ago for a couple of years, whatever. She gave me some good stuff that it was bad, right? And some good memories. So yeah. I could go like, you know, I went the cheap way. One of my friends texted me, called me a wuss because I said furniture. But it's true. It's true. A good style. But what I hope for you as we get into today's text question of the day, I'm not joking here and being a goofster because I'm such a goofster. Yeah. I've been accused of that in the past, but what I hope for you, stop the show for a sec. What I hope for you is this. Oh, wait, you know what? Just start the show back up. Go ahead, Elizabeth, say yours, and then I want to say what I hope. Go ahead.
1: Oh, mine was like, they gave me great memories. My ex-husband has gave me great memories I still have today. So that's my Smurf answer. But what were you going to say?
0: I hope for you, and I'm not being a jokester. I'm being serious. What I hope for you is that whatever relationship you were in, whether you have a good relationship with your ex still, like my ex-wife and I still chat once in a while, definitely not as much as we used to, but we're friends, you know, I'm like, hopefully you gain some knowledge, something that you can use for your next adventure, right? That's my hope.
1: Yeah. But
0: it's not about us making it a little too preachy. What is something your ex gave you that you still have to this day? Fish with friends. What's your answer?
2: So my long-term high school relationship, he used to write me a letter every day.
0: Oh, wow.
2: And I'm like in my 30s now, and I still have them in a box. I really should throw them out, but
0: it's tough, 1,000
2: letters from my high school boyfriend. And it's just like, I think it's time for them to probably go, but through many moves, I've moved them, and I'm just like, I don't know why I still have them, but I guess I still think they're cute.
0: Are you married or single?
2: Happily married now. Yeah.
0: You're married?
2: Like,
0: okay.
2: Happily married. Yeah,
0: it's tough. And like, I actually just went through that box, and I had so many different things from different exes, and I was like, I don't really need these, and I'm like, okay.
1: Yeah.
0: I'm glad that it wasn't a disease and that it was a bunch of letters, though. That's good.
1: Oh, my Lord.
2: Yeah. No diseases.
1: Okay, Fish, let's jam through some of these answers before we get to last call for our text question of the day, which is, what is something your ex gave you that you still have to this day? What are you seeing?
0: I got a text from a newly single sister with a brain earlier today. That was funny because I was talking about I mentioned a bunch of things like trauma, whatever, thank God no disease or whatever. And she's like, I know you weren't being a jokester. I appreciate your answer for the text question. The day I'm paraphrasing was a long text. She's like, but be careful. Make sure you're very knowledgeable of their history when it comes to what I would call balloon animals. What do you call it? Glitter bomb?
1: Confetti. Oh my gosh. I feel so bad because I know people that,
0: got something. Yeah. The gift that keeps on giving.
1: And it's so sad. Yes. I'm sorry.
0: Trauma. Here's another one. Anxiety about people cheating on me. I have a little thing about people that lie to me.
1: I think once you're cheated on, absolutely.
0: Or if you're the person that they cheat with. Anyway.
1: They get more hypersensitive.
0: Jealous. No kidding. Yes. Oh no, you would never lie. He taught me to raise my standards. I like that. Okay, what is something your ex gave you that you still have to this day? Before we get to last call, I love this. My life. I'm alive because of her. After a long night dancing, I was dropping my friends off at home and saying goodbye to each one. Them not knowing I was really saying goodbye. I dropped her off last after we had a big heart-to-heart in the car. She said, you know I love you, right? That gave me hope, especially since we weren't even dating. We dated for a few years and then we broke up because we both felt it wasn't right to stay together. We still keep in touch.
1: Oh, I love that. That's very nice.
0: I'm right up your alley on that one, isn't it? I thought you'd like that.
1: That's really sweet.
0: Fish with friends, last call. What is something your ex gave you that you still have to this day?
3: Well, I kind of just helped myself to one of his many pairs of Prada sunglasses.
0: Oh.
3: But they're actually so old now. I'm like, oh, they're so cool. My Prada, like, I went into the store to kind of get them adjusted, and they're like, we don't really work on this model anymore. It's really old.
1: Oh, my gosh. Stop.
3: So I thought they were so great, and he was saying, like, you need to kind of upgrade those. But that's okay, because I upgraded the men, too. So
0: that's perfect. That's a double upgrade right there.
1: They're vintage. I like it.
3: Yeah, they're still around somewhere. The glasses, not him.
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1: Fish with friends. There's been so many things going on recently, Miss Elizabeth Mary. So many things with the different businesses and the, like you hear about, like what we were talking about earlier, like Target is cutting its prices, like up to 20%. You saw some things 50% off. Walmart's doing the same. Aldi's doing the same. Some, I mean, the economy's different. I mean, some businesses, I think, are starting to feel still the COVID, more or less.
2: Right. Oh, yeah, you know? For sure.
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2: I mean, unprofitable seems crazy. There's always a line at every Starbucks that I see.
1: I always see Starbucks. I just think money.
2: For sure.
1: My cousin works for them, and he loves it. He lives in Seattle. He has a great time.
2: I mean, I love Starbucks. It's become more of just like a treat for me at this point because I have my own coffee at home, and it saves money because, oh my gosh, it's like $7 for my drink.
1: Well, I'll tell you this, fall may be a romantic season, but for big business, baby girl, it's fourth quarter crunch time.
3: It's fall at Starbucks, and at locations where sales have fallen, they'll be closing soon.
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4: But then where will I find another turkey bacon cheddar and egg white breakfast sandwich that they make in a microwave but pretend it was made fresh in the magic kitchen in the wall?
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1: Ah, yes. We'll miss you, Starbucks.
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2: 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Before we get out of here, we're going to drop some knowledge on you, per usual. Olive oil, cats and goats. Who doesn't want that on a Tickle Yourself Tuesday? You know what I'm saying? Mm-hmm. Hey, I got something that'll tickle your fancy. Start thinking about the extra things you did for cash back when you were in college. We're going to talk about that with Darius Rucker, actually, coming up.
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14: High is 75 today. Under mainly clear skies, southwest winds 10 to 15 miles an hour. Mainly clear again tonight. Lows level off around 52. Highs level off around 71 tomorrow. Right now, 61.
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1: 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Fish with friends. Yes, Elizabeth Mary, we're going to talk about olive oil, cats, and goats, and knowledge here in about 20 minutes. But next, I want you to think about what extra little things you did in college for money, okay? Because Darius Rucker is going to join the party, and his little story with he and Hootie and the Blowfish Racks, it's actually pretty cool. We're going to share it next.
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0: 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Fish with friends, Miss Elizabeth Mary. I would like to take you back in time, if you don't mind, real. I feel like I should have had that old.
1: Turn back time.
0: Okay, I was thinking the show, the back in time from Huey Lewis in the News. I guess I'm that old, but I want to take you back in time. You went to college, right?
1: I did go to college.
0: All right. Were you playing? Were you gigging when you were in college?
1: No, I was not. I wasn't into music. I mean, I was into music, but I wasn't in a band then.
0: You were not in a band during college?
1: No.
0: What did you do for extra money during college?
1: I worked so many jobs. I had like 3 jobs. I cleaned an office. I worked at a golf course. Okay. And I worked at the National Mississippi River Museum and Aquarium.
0: Student loans at all or no?
1: Yes. Okay. First 2 years I went to a community college, paid it off. Then I graduated with some student loans.
0: That was me, exactly. 2 years, went to Disney, did the thing. Well, here's what happened. I get into this industry during college, but behind the scenes, I start DJing. Right, I become a DJ. Me and my buddies,
1: so much fun, actually.
0: Oh my god, I had a blast! It was so much fun. I would do frat parties, though, and then I joined a frat. And people are like, "I think I need to join a frat." Well, first off, I made great friends because I'd gone later in life to college because I'd worked at Disney doing 21, whatever. And then
1: doctorate, yeah,
0: because I did the community college thing. So you move into the big university and whatever, right? Well, I start doing frat parties and stuff, and I make more money than I had to pay to be in the frat from DJing. My buddy and I were just throwing cash everywhere. Right.
1: Wow.
0: And then, of course, I get into this and I make no money when I graduate. Well, the only reason I'm sharing this story is Miss Tracy Lee will do the Nashville Tea tomorrow, right? Mm-hmm. I don't think she'll talk about this, but Darius Rucker recently sat down, whom I love, by the way.
1: Yes.
0: Talking about the early days of Hootie and the Blowfish. Check it out.
2: Money and beer. Like, I guess probably that Dave Matthews show we played with the frat house, we probably got $1,000 in all the beer we could drink. Our first probably 10 gigs, 15 gigs was strictly for beer. We had to steal the PA from the university because we couldn't afford to ring a PA. So I was in a show choir and we had our own PA. And the guy who was in charge of it was a friend of mine. So we'd steal the PA and take it to the club and play it.
0: Money and beer, baby. Money and beer. Don't you love that?
1: I do. And first of all, his voice. Could,
2: money
1: does that
2: and beer,
1: not just,
2: baby.
1: I was like, wow, money, what are we listening to?
0: Do you want me to hold on? Dude, stop the music. Give Elizabeth Mary what she likes. You know what I'm talking about. You want some of that? Want me to have him call you later?
1: Yeah.
2: Elizabeth Mary, it's,
0: when I'm picking on somebody's deep voice, that's amazing. That's amazing. Here, I'll play it for you one more time. Here, it's just the beginning.
1: Yeah,
0: here
1: we go.
2: Money and beer. Like, I guess probably that Dave Matthews show we played with the frat house, we probably got $1,000 in all the
0: beer. You want him to call you so bad right now? I can just tell.
1: So soothing, Darius. So soothing.
0: Speaking of soothing, I've got goats, cats, and olive oil all next in knowledge. That's kind of a weird trio.
1: That is very weird.
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1: I learned something today.
2: Every time I learn something new, it pushes some old stuff out of my brain.
3: I'm learning.
4: What did you learn?
5: Ah, yes. You know, Elizabeth Marie knowledge can come from a wide variety of places. And including and not limited to that of an olive oil. Yes, olive oil. You could use it with the booster. You could use it with rub it on meat. Maybe a nice steak olive oil. Let's go for booster.
6: Oh, God.
5: Yes, you mixed it in with the booster. Licking the olive oil, the knowledge from that goes down your throat, 180-degree turn past your eye socket, into your brain, thus providing knowledge. Elizabeth Marie, olive oil.
6: I love olive oil.
7: So I have a bunch of fancy olive oils that I inherited in the divorce from Italy. Now, I think I bought a couple of them, but I think she bought them. Well, whatever. Anyway, I will say this, my friend. I have not opened them because I don't totally know what I'm doing, but I've been playing more with olive oil. And I think I'm going to start working on, and I may even do it this week, making my own sauce. Now, I was using Mom's Secret Recipe, Prego meat flavored, but I'm like, you know what? Let's give this a go.
6: You're going to make your own sauce?
7: I'm going to make my own sauce. I'm going
6: to
7: get my...
6: Do you even know how to do this?
7: I've seen two women do it. I will give credit where credit is due.
6: Okay.
7: Far superior cook, my ex girlfriend over my ex wife. Far superior cook. But I watched and I learned and I did make, she did sign us up for that pasta class in Italy. So I kind of learned some tricks.
6: Okay. Interesting. I'm very curious to see how this goes.
7: So out of all the juices that I love right now, one of them I would say is olive oil.
6: Ew. Okay.
7: Do you know olive oil is actually a juice?
6: It is?
7: Yeah. Technically fruit juice. This is one you can remember and you can have some fun. You can make some money on a bet.
6: Okay.
7: Olive oil is actually a juice, technically a fruit juice, because olives are a fruit.
6: I didn't know olives were a fruit.
7: I know. So now olive oil is a fruit juice. That's one people are going to remember. I can feel it in my bone.
6: Okay, well, I learned too that olives are juice or fruits. I did not know that.
7: Okay, I don't know who figures this stuff out, by the way. Interchangeability, the word interchangeability.
6: Okay.
7: Is the word in the English dictionary, English language, that contains the letters to form the most numbers. It's letters can spell the words 3, 8, 9, 10, 13. So you can take the word interchangeability and write number words in it. If you're into that, I just wanted to share it. I'm going to move on.
6: Who,
7: you look like you're about to pass out.
6: Who has that much time? Yes. Wow. Okay. My brain is hurting.
7: Speaking of your brain, remember how I've been talking about my reticular activator?
6: Yes.
7: And how it just keeps going off.
6: I know. And you see me everywhere, don't you?
7: No, I see Hawaii everywhere. You're supposed to be going to Hawaii, right? Well, I was. Hawaii is not part of North America. That was one of the stats I found today, which I what the hell? Actually, Hawaii is not part of North America or any other continent. It's considered to be in the geographic region Oceania. But we took it. We said, that's ours. We take in Hawaii.
6: Wasn't Oceania part of Australia at one point?
7: Oh, my God. Look it up, because I'm going to be this years old when I learn that. Seriously, look it up. I'll take the time. Again, let's talk about olive oil.
6: Wasn't Oceania?
7: Olive oil technically a juice, fruit juice, because olives are a fruit. Word interchangeability, I'm not even going there again. But Hawaii, not part of North America or any other continent, it's considered to be in the geographic region of Oceania. Now, we obviously are part of Hawaii, and Hawaii is part of us.
6: No, okay, the reason why is because I used to play a game when I was little that you'd fly planes, and you'd go, Australia was never on the board, but Oceania was. But no, it was not originally called Australia.
7: Okay, well, it would have been cool if it was.
6: Wait, but it includes the continents of Australia, but also thousands of islands across the...
7: I love this. All across the water. What are you having a hard time with?
6: No, there's a bunch. Wait, such as New Zealand, Fiji, and Hawaii.
7: Boom.
6: So that's, look at it. I knew something.
7: Mm. Honey, you didn't just know something. You gave something.
6: Oh my gosh. I feel so proud of myself.
7: As you should, my dear. Unlike most animals, goats have excellent object permanence that they're able to remember where objects are hidden without being able to see or smell them.
6: Goats are wild. I've done goat yoga and they are crazy.
7: Are they fun?
6: They're so fun. They jump on your... goats can sense emotionally charged people. So, like, if a goat would come over by you, you know, like, you're dealing with something. A goat would probably just lay on top of you at this point.
7: Oh, my God. In my life, the goat, who knows what the goat's going to do? The goat would just, like, be like, dude, you need to go. The goat's like, you need to leave. I have a friend. She wants me to go do puppy yoga with her.
6: Oh, my gosh. That's what Nikki does.
7: Oh, does Nikki do that? Maybe yeah, that's Nikki, the friend. Like, don't worry about it.
6: Oh, my gosh. Stop.
7: Don't even worry about it.
6: Oh, my God.
7: Maybe naughty Nikki.
6: Wait till I tell her that you're into puppy yoga. She's going to be like, he's stalking me.
7: Yeah, she's into the Ginger Ninja. That's what it is. She wants to cut my hair. I already have a hairstylist. It's Emily, but thank you, Nikki.
6: Oh, my God, Nikki.
7: Does Nikki have any cats?
6: No, she just has dogs.
7: You have seven.
6: I have six.
7: How many dogs does Nikki have?
6: I think she has two.
7: Okay, it's a commitment. I've been thinking about getting animal Freddy. I just can't do it. He feels lonely. He needs to find someone with puppies and play with them.
6: Oh my gosh, well, you guys could have a dog date too.
7: Can play with Nikki's puppies? All right.
6: Oh my God.
7: A typical grown cat can jump 5 and 6 times its height, actually length, which is usually up to 9 feet. So just so you know, your grown cat can jump up to 9 feet.
6: I feel like mine are so lazy, they barely get up to eat.
7: All I see with them is them laying around you playing with blankets and calling it a day. Ho, ho, ho, we got to go. Be good, be safe, peace.

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If you're looking for that that last feel, that summertime kind of like feel, you're getting it. 70s today, upper 70s. Might even feel like 80 if you get in the sun today. Why? Come on.

0: 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Milwaukee Brewer fans, you're gonna have to do something tonight, man. An 8:30 game? That's me going to bed, man. Why are they doing this to us? So you're gonna have to take a nap, maybe do a little coffee at some point in a weird part of your day if you're looking to stay up and watch the game tonight too. I'm gonna go ahead and bypass that. I'm gonna get my beauty rest and I'll check the highlights tomorrow. It's too stressful anyway.
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12: High of 75 today, under mainly clear skies, southwest winds 10 to 15 miles an hour. Mainly clear again tonight, lows level off around 52. Highs level off around 71 tomorrow. Currently 63.
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Again, looking at a beautiful day, a warm day, peaking somewhere right around mid-70s, might get up to a 77-ish. Looks like this week you're going to get a little mix of that, too. By the time we hit the weekend, might even be all the way into the 80s once again.

0: Grantland James on that one. Quite a hit he's got with that song, kind of all the way through the summer. Found his way with having a strength of a hit like that into a pretty darn good tour, if you ask me. Kenny Chesney, Eric Church, I believe Sheryl Crow was on that as well. That's a pretty good little thing to be opening up for this early in your career. I think you'll have a pretty good time. Going to learn a lot from those kids.
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It's KQ98 Tri-State's Country from Johnny Morgan to Brett Westgrove, friend of KQ98. That's before we hit some Riley Green and some Ella Lang. Always got to get that in. On any given hour, I think it's contractually bound at this point by country music. First, though, I think you're lying. It's KQ98.

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Arena with Cameron Marlowe, and we want to get you in. Enter daily keywords to win your tickets along with a hotel to go to a show, because that's the way to go about and do it, man. 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

0: 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More MLB action. Milwaukee Brewers could clinch it, could move on tonight, but their game doesn't start until 8:30, which is kind of rough on us working adult folk. An 8:30 start for a game, if you're not, you know, could put you awake at midnight, perhaps. Yesterday, in my house, I saw where this was going, so I decided to kind of remove myself from the picture. Maybe go to bed early because my wife's a Yankees fan, and they were really bumbling around, losing another one to Tampa Bay. So their run in the playoffs might not go too far. They're down 0-2. So we'll see how that goes. Brewers up 2-0. So they could, again, move on a little later today. But when I say later today, again, their game doesn't start until 8:30. What's up with that?
1: 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And you get to see some of the most beautiful scenery our area has to offer. It's the KQ98 Fall Harvest Photo Contest. 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The KQ98 Fall Harvest Photo Contest, thanks to Reedy Concrete and Construction and Brintz's Sales and Service.
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8: High of 75 this afternoon. Under mainly clear skies, southwest winds 10 to 20 miles an hour. Lows around 52 tonight, mainly clear skies. Mainly sunny tomorrow, 71. Right now, 68.
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KQ98 Tri-State's Country, I'm Phil Tripper. Country has gone countrywide, to use the phrase of that song we just heard right there. It has found its way into the absolute mainstream and kind of up there doing a bit of a dominant thing in the Billboard charts. Ella Langley pretty much to blame for that.

0: KQ98 Tri-States Country. Well, the streak has officially ended. We heard some Ella Langley back there, and she'd been holding tight, holding court, and holding the record for weeks at number one with 24, and that's where it will end because she has now been overtaken by Taylor Swift, re-releasing her album once again and adding a couple of tracks. But the Swifties are a strong bunch when it comes to that. So Taylor Swift is now in the 5-4-3-1 spot in the Billboard 100 with some of the tracks from that latest release, again, which just included bonus stuff on stuff that she already had done. That's kind of seems to be her thing. Nonetheless, chart success, despite the fact that some of her fans have requested, you know, seems to be the thing when saying, like, just take a break, dude. Just take a break, Tay-Tay. That moves Stella Lefty, that was holding court at number two all these weeks with her song Boston, on the move downward a little bit. Last week at number two, she's down to number six, again, because of the Swifties, but we'll see next week. I find this interesting. Next week, this might all change again. Swift just usually gets that big bump, and then we'll see what happens after that.
1: Hi, it's Cora. 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Some of my favorite things to do are the Grand Ole Opry Christmas Show, the Country Music Hall of Fame, the hot Nashville chicken, and just hanging out at the Honky Tonks on Broadway. 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We'll have pickups in Onalaska and Oakdale. 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

0: 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Boots, flip-flops, hard to determine which to wear when you got days going from 50s to 70s.
1: Well, it's been some time. 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

0: Stella Lefty again, along with Ella Langley, too, got kind of booted out of their spots on those charts with Taylor Swift's latest release, the thing that she did, you know, which is, I think, I don't know, maybe the 17th release of the album that she's already put out. Variations and different bonus tracks and all that kind of thing. It's a savvy move, I guess, financially speaking, to just keep making people buy the same thing over and over and over. I just don't feel good about that whole model anyway. And I think a lot of people kind of agree.
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2: A look back at World Dairy Expo, way back. Hello, I'm Larry Lee with the Midwest Farm Report. Part of this year's World Dairy Expo was the opening of a can of memories. Literally, a milk can used as a time capsule packed and set aside back in 1996. Former World Dairy Expo manager Tom McKittrick was there to reveal the contents.
3: It was sealed for 30 years. So we did that on the 30th anniversary of the event, and the plan was to open it at the 60th, but because of COVID, this is the 59th, but they went ahead and opened it after 30 years anyway. So for 30 years, you're seeing a number of things. I mean, there's everything from a news release from Allison Dairyland to an FFA member's proficiency award. You know, you've got a t-shirt over there that's signed by a number of people, I think from a breed association or from a breed organization. There's a Holstein registration paper in there. Just a number of things from that area. Ian, I just looked at a letter that's even pre 1996, which was a news release from Don McDowell when he was Secretary of Agriculture.
2: Instead of a traditional vault, the capsule was made from a milk can painted by local artist Ed McCartan. More news next.
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2: Weather conditions were good for most Wisconsin field work last week. USDA says 67% of Wisconsin farmland has adequate topsoil moisture. 70% of the corn crop is mature, and most of the state's silage harvest is wrapping up, but corn for grain harvest is only 8% done. 80% of the soybeans are dropping leaves, and 11% of the beans are harvested. Normally, by now, 27% of the beans would be in the bin. The cranberry harvest is continuing, and potatoes are still being harvested. So far on the Tuesday markets, everything trending higher. Corn, soybeans, and wheat all gaining some value, with corn above the $5 mark. Soybeans are up 12 and a quarter cents at $12.93. Class 3 milk, on the other hand, is losing value, down about 9 to 12 cents between October and December. For the Midwest Farm Report, I'm Larry Lee.
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KQ98, hard working on a Tuesday is kind of the theme of Tuesdays. Just know today's the day. It's the productive one. It's the hardest you're working all week most of the time. It's the most action you're going to get from your bosses.

0: It's harvest time, and farmers, we know just how hard you work picking your crops. 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
9: High of 75 this afternoon, under mainly clear skies, southwest winds 10 to 20 miles an hour. Lows around 52 tonight, mainly clear skies. Mainly sunny tomorrow, 71. Right now, it's 72 degrees.
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14: Highs around 75 this afternoon. Under mainly sunny skies, southwesterly winds 10 to 15 miles an hour. Clear skies tonight, lows level off around 52. Highs around 71 tomorrow, clear skies. Currently, it's 75 degrees.
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Jacob Hackworth, KQ98, Tri-States Country. Good afternoon. It's Jesse. As you just heard from Fish, sometime this hour, he'll give you that Ella Langley code word to qualify and win a tickets and hotel to her show on Halloween in St. Paul. Got more goodies for you after Marin.

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14: Highs around 75 this afternoon. Under mainly sunny skies, southwesterly winds 10 to 15 miles an hour. Clear skies tonight, lows level off around 52. Highs around 71 tomorrow, clear skies. Right now, it's 77 degrees.
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Well, Lauren Alanna touring her brand new album Stages right now. Unfortunately, no dates close to us. But Lauren is coming to Hoofbeat Country Fest in Kadan night one on June 24th. KQ98 Tri-State Sanctuary. 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

Q98 Tri-States Country. It's Jesse. So let's say there's a big show you want to check out, completely sold out. You're thinking, yeah, I'll buy some secondhand tickets. But how do these resellers come up with their prices? Well, it's going to make you mad. We'll get into it after Warren Zeiders.

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0: John Morgan, KQ98, Tri-State's Country. It's Jesse. So NBC News gathered 9 volunteers to see how pricing on StubHub worked. In this instance, those volunteers were asked to price tickets to see Harry Styles in New York City. Looking at the exact tickets on different devices, they found 8 different prices for the same seats at the same show on the same website. Turns out StubHub has been engaging in what they're calling a random price experiments, juggling their fee structure based on who they think is looking and trying to find out how much customers are willing to pay in extra fees. On the low end, those tickets had a final cost of $455, and on the high end, those same tickets came with a $517 price tag.
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0: Elizabeth Mary Prayers on the Rocks, KQ98, Tri-States Country. It's Jesse. 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
8: Mainly sunny skies this afternoon with a high of 77. Southwest winds 8 to 15 miles an hour. Lows around 52. Tonight, clear skies. Highs level off around 71. Tomorrow, ample sunshine expected. Right now, 79.
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It's Jesse. So while you're watching a sporting event, you've seen players and coaches be thrown out of the action, but I've never seen a marching band get ejected. We'll chat after Dylan Scott.

0: KQ98, Tri-State's Country. A North Carolina marching band was ejected from a high school football game for being too enthusiastic. Grimsley Senior High School was playing Verena on Friday night in North Carolina when the Grimsley band allegedly ignored announcements over the PA system to stop playing music during a live play, which is a violation of the Virginia High School League policy. Band members were eventually escorted out of the stadium after the third quarter. The Verena band broke the same rule in the first half of the game, but Grimsley defeated Verena 24-17. So who got the last laugh there? It's harvest time, and farmers, we know just how hard you work picking your crops. And you get to see some of the most beautiful scenery our area has to offer. It's the KQ98 Fall Harvest Photo Contest. 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

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Tonight, looking for a low down to 52. Sunny and a high around 73. Tomorrow, sunshine, a high in the mid to upper 60s on Thursday. Right now, 74 in downtown La Crosse with Gavin Adcock.

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1: Legislation addressing the year-round labor problem for farms and processors is moving through Congress. Hello, I'm Larry Lee with the Midwest Farm Report. Pennsylvania Congressman Glenn G.T. Thompson chairs the House Ag Committee. He told the Midwest Farm Report he's expecting some important bills to move through before the end of the year, including the Securing Agriculture's Workforce Act, or SAWA Act. Thompson says the labor bill he helped craft addresses the problems farmers faced with the previous administration's wage rules.
2: Under the Biden administration, the wages outpaced the rate of inflation by 70%. It was kind of interesting. When H-2A was first created, a lot of farmers said, save me from bankruptcy. In 2026, because of the abuses that we saw under the last administration, many farmers say H-2A visas are bankrupting me. So we correct all that within the SAWA bill.
1: And bill numbers H.R. 9535 if you'd like to track its progress. More news after this.
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1: 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For more information, contact your Farm Service Agency office. The Monday markets closed with corn about even, 497 and a quarter for December. Soybeans up 2.5 at 1280 and 3/4. The wheat market up 9 1/4 cents, 692 and a quarter. Milk futures are looking better now than they did at midday, with November at 1562. That's up 6 cents. December up a nickel, 1603, and January and February are also higher. For the Midwest Farm Report, I'm Larry Lee.
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17: Low dip down to about 52. Tonight, under clear skies, westerly winds 5 to 10 miles an hour. Lots of sunshine outside again. Tomorrow, 71. Partly cloudy skies. Tomorrow night, lows around 48. Currently, it's 79 degrees.
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KQ98, Tri-State's Country, it's Jesse. A growing number of runners are joining a cannabis-friendly run club that combine a jogging with marijuana use. Talk about runner's high. We'll get into it after John Barney.

0: Bailey Zimmerman, KQ98, Tri-States Country. It's Jesse. A growing number of runners are joining cannabis-friendly run clubs that combine jogging with marijuana use before or after hitting the pavement. And the trend is taking off in states where recreational cannabis is legal, with participants saying it helps make exercise more enjoyable, social, and less intimidating. Supporters claim cannabis can help them relax, focus, and tap into the famous runner's high. Experts note that there's actually a scientific connection. Both running and cannabis interact with the body's endocannabinoid system, which plays a role in mood and feelings of well-being. Still, health professionals caution that cannabis can affect coordination, judgment, and performance, so it's not without its risks.
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up the stairs with the neighbors saying, keep it down. But it's hard to unlock the door when you're making out. You know what I'm saying?

0: KQ98, Tri-State's Country. It's Jesse. I'm minutes away from quitting time and even closer to getting you that next Ella Langley code word to win you tickets and hotel to her show in St. Paul on Halloween. That's all coming up in the Speed Trap after 5 o'clock. First, it's Brett Westgrove. I think you're lying. First and only on KQ98.
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0: Megan Maroney, KQ98, Tri-State's Country. Welcome to the Speed Trap. 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
9: Lows dip down to about 52. Tonight, under clear skies, westerly winds 5 to 10 miles an hour. Lots of sunshine outside again. Tomorrow, 71. Partly cloudy skies. Tomorrow night, lows around 48. Currently, it's 79 degrees.
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0: John Morgan, KQ98 Tri-States Country. It's Jesse. A new survey found that 34% of football fans believe their game day rituals can influence the outcome, while another 32% aren't sure, but they don't want to risk breaking them. Lucky clothing is the most common superstition, followed by watching games in the same place and eating the same food or snack, while many fans keeping rituals going through winning streaks. The traditions, they can run deep, too, with more than a third of fans inheriting most of their meaningful ritual from a parent or guardian, and some keeping traditions alive for generations.
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0: 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Morgan Wallen wrapping up your speech wrap. That's going to do it for me. Thanks for hanging out this afternoon. Handing things over to Backstage Country, where Lee Bryce is sitting in the co-host seat this week. That party starts at 6 o'clock. So I got to get out of the way. Have yourself a fantastic rest of your Tuesday. See you back here tomorrow. Take care. Bye-bye.
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4: John Sean being for new mama Elena, and welcome to Backstage Country with a guy we have for the entire week. This week's host, Lee Rice.
5: Thanks, John. Well, I'm glad to be here with you, as always. Lots to talk about, and I'll be sharing a bunch of stories about my new album and my tour and a whole lot more.
4: We cannot wait to hear all of it. Lee Rice is here all week on Backstage Country, so don't go anywhere. Just look at

0: say so. John Ciambi in for Elena this week. Host this week is Lee Bryce on Backstage Country. And talking about the Sunriser album, there's a deluxe version. Mm-hmm. This is the 32-cut mm-hmm. version.
1: Yeah.
0: But you released the regular album and the deluxe version at the same time.
1: Yeah.
0: What was the thinking behind that?
1: I mean, it was just the fact that part of it was because you can't... I want to make LPs, too, for this, which, if you don't know what that is out there listening, you know, the old-school records that you have to, like, put on a turntable.
0: It's called vinyl.
1: Yeah, vinyl. Yeah. And they can only hold a certain amount of time on each side. Mm-hmm. So we weren't able to call it one thing and stack all these records together, because 32 songs is just, you know, you'd have a stack of vinyls. So we just decided to kind of give it two parts to the record. Here's the first couple of years of these songs, and then here's the last couple of years of these songs of where I'm at in my life. And they both really go together, so it was kind of like a double quote, maybe double album rather than a deluxe. However you want to call it, I don't care. I just wanted all the songs to come out at the same time.
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Hey, y'all, it's Lee Bryce. Stick around, because we are going to share some new music that you are going to love. The Backstage Breakout single is coming your way in just a few on Backstage Country. I hate

0: Get the real scoop about the music. The stories behind the songs.
1: Elena is out for a couple more weeks as a new mama. I'm John Chombi filling in with our host this week, Lee Bryce, on Backstage Country. And this is a very country song.
2: Yeah.
1: This is one of those that kind of a lament, so to speak, mm-hmm. me and Whiskey. Mm-hmm. Let's talk about that one.
2: Well, it's me and Whiskey, but it also, speaking of Elena and like her new baby.
1: Yeah.
2: I know that doesn't sound like those two things go together.
1: Trying to figure out where you're going with this.
2: Okay. But if you listen to this song, this is the cool thing about this song. When we were writing it, it's all these nursery rhymes. But they're, you know, obviously worked in a different way. But they're obvious. If you go listen to the song, then all of a sudden you catch them all. And so the whole song is nothing but nursery rhymes. The whole song, including the chorus. Oh. Me and Whiskey sitting in a bar. Remember? Me and Hyena sitting in the tree.
1: I gotta jump in here real quick. I was listening to the song coming in, and that's the first thing that hit me. This is like somebody sitting in a tree. Yeah. And I just went, well, that.
2: And then there's Humpty Dumpty set on the wall. There's, there's the wheels on the bus go round and round. Just when you listen to this one, y'all, pay attention to the kind of innuendos of the nursery rhymes. And so here it is, y'all. This is me and Whiskey off my brand new record, Sunriser, right here on Backstage Country.
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